0: actividad geológica muy continua. 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We often think that massive earthquakes are exclusive to the coast, like California or Japan, but the reality is totally different. Under our feet, the earth moves constantly. Let me give you one statistic or big number. There is a 43% of probability of a magnitude 6.75 or more earthquake in Wasatch Front in the next 50 years. Okay? To talk about this topic, I have today Gabriel Moreno from the Departamento de Salud del Salt Lake County, Tina Brown, Emergency Manager Public Information Officer, and Tara Behunin, Emergency Management Director, and Adam Hilscock is the member of the Utah Geological Survey. So I'm grateful for having you here, guys. Gracias por estar aquí. Welcome to Punto de Encuentro. Welcome to PBS. It's bilingual Spanish radio station. Okay, who speaks Spanish here? Gabriel.
1: Claro que sí, gracias Pablo. 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Su nombre es Adam Hiscock, y bueno, nos va a proporcionar con esa perspectiva de la ciencia.
0: Okay. So my first question for you guys from the Emergency Management Department is how a community or how a state like Utah can be prepared for those kind of events that we never know where they're coming.
2: We start at the community level and making sure our neighbors and our friends, families understand the simple action of when an earthquake happens to drop, cover, and hold on. It's protecting yourself. It's the one action you can do to make sure that you are protecting your body, your head, right? Everything to help you function after an earthquake. Understanding that we have active fault lines within Salt Lake County, within the state of Utah. And what can you look around your home as far as things on the shelf that could easily fall off? Do you have something over your bed that could fall off and hit you in the middle of the night if the earthquake were to happen? What can you do to decrease your risk of getting hurt when the earth shakes?
3: Preparedness starts today, because the earthquake could happen tomorrow, could happen next week, or in 50 years. We're not sure. Yeah. But there are certain steps people can take right now to prepare and have their family be prepared. For instance, they can come up with a family communications plan and practice that, and even an exit plan. So what will the family do if they're home and an earthquake hits? And practice that. And then if you have to get out after the earthquake, where will you guys reunite? Is it outside? Is it some location? What if you're all in different locations? Is there a meetup place? And then we also talk about, in emergency management, a 96-hour kit. And that's expanded.
0: 96 is now 72?
3: Yeah, it's now 96, because we expect something that catastrophic is going to take quite a while for first responders to get to people. And so you kind of have to be the help until help can arrive.
0: So
3: you have to be a little self-sufficient. And we say, don't just stop at you. Think about your animals. Think about older Americans that may live with you, neighbors, and see if they need help, and have a kit for them as well.
0: That's good to know. Yeah. So 96 kit.
3: Yeah, 96-hour kit.
0: Wow.
3: Yeah.
0: 96-hour kit. Yeah. Gabriel, ¿cuáles son los estudios de opiniones representando el Departamento de Salud del Condado para la comunidad hispana?
1: Claro, bueno, pero quiero enfatizar que la preparación empieza durante los días claros. 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
0: Do you have any material that can the Latino community can read in Spanish about how we can be prepared and where we can find those papers? ¿Dónde podemos encontrar el material en español que ayude a entender cómo protegerse en una actividad sísmica? Where do you have that material?
2: So if you go to earthquakes.utah.gov, the Putting Down Roots pamphlet that different earthquake stakeholders and officials have put this pamphlet together, okay, in English and in Spanish. And it's very comprehensive in understanding the risk to those in Utah, as well as what you can do to prepare to best, okay, survive and
0: so that, ready for it. That material we can find in the website.
2: Correct.
0: But what about in the moment of the earthquake?
3: One of the first things we'll probably do is send out an emergency alert, and that will be in English and Spanish.
0: Okay.
3: And it will acknowledge that there was an earthquake. And that we saw that during the Magna earthquake. We actually sent out an alert and acknowledged that we experienced this earthquake, and you can expect first responders and power outages, all kinds of events. Mm-hmm. And it will have some instructions. It may say, like, if you're home, stay home. Please don't jam the streets. If you're driving, to pull over, because there will be aftershocks. So some of these alerts could contain some information until we can establish either a line that people can call or a website.
0: Okay, yeah. That's good to know. So Adam, you're the expert in earthquake right here, and I thank you for coming today.
1: Yeah, of course.
0: Because I think part of the emergency is need to know, have the knowledge about what happened in our territory, but also about we need to know what resources we have, and that is from you guys. Mm-hmm. But my question for you, and I'm going to ask you, maybe Gabriel, to translate, maybe if Adam use some technical term that we don't understand. But we're not in California, we're not in Japan, but why we still have some activity in the last month in Utah? What happening? Is something that we need to be concerned as a community?
4: No. So, yeah, that's a really good question. We aren't the west coast of the U.S. here in Utah, but the way the plates work in the crust of the earth, we are on the edge of a zone between here and Reno that is stretching every year. Salt Lake City and Reno get a little bit further apart every year. The earth's crust is stretching, and because of that movement in the crust of the earth, we get earthquakes here in Utah. That's why Utah is a seismically active state.
1: Súper interesante lo que Adam nos está comentando. 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
4: Unfortunately, the Magna earthquake in 2020, we can't say that relieved any stress on our faults here and made it less likely that we'll have a bigger earthquake in the future. Mm-hmm. That's really hard to actually model. But the faults we have here in Utah are not capable of generating like a magnitude 9 like you could get in Japan. The maximum size magnitude we could have here in a big earthquake in Utah would be probably about a 7. A magnitude 7. Yeah, so
0: it's just a big two.
4: It's big, yes. Yeah. It's very big. I mean, if you remember Magna and how much shaking we had from a 5.7, a 7 would be quite a bit more shaking, okay, compared to that. But as far as like the recent earthquakes we've had in 2026 that have been felt, that's pretty normal. You know, like I talked about the crust stretching and this being in an active earthquake state, Utah gets quite a few small earthquakes like we've seen this year in a regular year.
0: Okay.
4: There's just been more felt this year.
0: How you can put together in the same table inclusion in this kind of event? Because it's not only about language, it's about culture. You know what I mean? How you can put together inclusion and at the same time protect the community? How are you working in this point?
2: So we work to, with our social media and the materials that we're sharing with the community, with our planning, we do a hazard mitigation plan and other plans. We bring folks to the table to bring the perspective of different cultures and communities within the Salt Lake County to ensure that their voices are heard and understood as to how we need to plan for to properly respond to an earthquake and ensure that the materials are getting out there, that we're using the news or radio to help share the message of just simple actions and steps to be aware of. Again, this is earthquake country. And what can we do to be more aware so it's not it's frightening, but being better aware and prepared takes away a sliver of fear to understand how to act.
0: That's good. And Tina and Gabriel, the same question for you guys. Have you heard in the past the Latino community say something about earthquake? They concerned about it? What they say?
1: Bueno, te respondo en español rápidamente. Okay. 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Yeah, entonces, escondiéndote debajo de una mesa.
0: Mm-hmm. Mm-hmm. So, Tina, I'm pretty sure you hear sometimes myth about earthquake.
3: Yes.
0: What often. We can do to understand better the how we can be prepared, emergency or whatever.
3: One of the biggest myths and rumors that we hear, even after we had an earthquake, was that the next big earthquake is about to hit. And we can't predict earthquakes. If we could, I think some of us would be very rich, and we wouldn't have the jobs we had. But you can't predict earthquakes. And so I want to put that to rest right now.
0: Okay.
3: And unfortunately, after we have a major disaster, rumors pop up. And I think sometimes there's a challenge with, can we trust the government and the sources of information that are coming out? But also people they so desperately want pieces of information. They want to know what's going on. And we're trying to wrap our arms around it and get that information out. And so it takes some time. And I think people just kind of maybe jump to conclusions or they see something on social media and then it just keeps flying. So it's actually a deterrent for us when we're trying to respond to an emergency and we're trying to get information out. These rumors actually hinder our response and they don't help. So we actually, in where I work at the Emergency Coordination Center, I will put a public information officer on rumor control. So all they're doing is maybe working on social media or with the media to let people know you can calm down, you know, we're not going to experience this. Or I think after the Magna earthquake, we were seeing people panic buy. They were taking their vehicles out to fill up on gas and filling up their gas tanks because they heard this rumor that gas wouldn't be available. And that's just not true. So sometimes it's just taking a moment calmly and wait for official information, not the rumors on social media.
1: And I think that's something for our community, you know, like I'm in WhatsApp groups with my family where, you know, they hear something from someone on another WhatsApp group and it spreads like wildfire.
0: Yeah. Mm-hmm.
1: So I think the key message for our Latino community is to, exactly what you said, to slow down, verify the information that's coming your way, and then try to find a reputable source.
3: Yeah.
0: Thank you for being very clear about that. Adam, I have a funny question for you. You know Leonardo DiCaprio in this. Do you see the movie Leonardo DiCaprio about the scientist, okay?
4: Yeah.
0: And how much Hollywood movie teach us or confuse us as a community about earthquake?
4: I would say they probably confuse us more than teach us. In general, most of the Hollywood adaptations of earthquakes and volcanoes and any kind of big geologic natural disasters, like they, you know, they dramatize everything, of course. So one of the more recent ones, San Andreas, that depicted these blind... The Rock is pretty cool in it. It depicted all these big blocks of the Earth's crust actually physically falling into the ocean mm-hmm. in California. And, you know, that, like, that plate boundary and that fault there is a major structure, but it's not likely that would ever happen.
0: But my question is for all of you guys. Do you think that kind of movie maybe push the community to say, okay, is that is Hollywood? I don't believe that, so I don't care if I have some preparation, because that's...
4: Oh, yeah, that's a good question. I would hope that people wouldn't take that stance.
0: And to be honest, you look like the scientist in the movie, too. You know?
4: It's my unkept hair and sunglasses, yeah.
0: Todos los científicos se visten así.
1: Sí, sí, sí.
0: Yeah, they all
4: have a look,
0: that,
4: I guess.
0: That, you know?
1: Yeah, credibilidad la tiene.
2: I think Hollywood often dramatizes its bigger, right? That's not to say what we will experience.
0: Exactly.
2: When we experienced Magna in 2020, it was very unsettling. A lot of us had never experienced an earthquake before. And so when it was happening, we're like, oh, what? I thought something hit my building. I didn't think it was an earthquake.
1: Mm-hmm.
2: So understanding once we hit a 6.7 or a 7, it's going to be, we're going to feel it. And it's going to do some damage.
0: Mm-hmm.
2: And so we may not have The Rock or Leonardo DiCaprio coming to save us or support us, right? But the important thing is that as community members at the state and local and city level, we're all working to make the movements and the actions now to best prepare for when it happens, that we are looking out for neighbor to neighbor. We know our pets are prepared, our kids are prepared, mm-hmm. so that even if it turns out to look Hollywood style, mm-hmm. we know how to react properly.
0: Yeah, Adam, look like the composition of the soil in the area we are now. Mm-hmm. Salt Lake. How that impact in the earthquake?
4: Yeah, so the middle of the Salt Lake Valley, like kind of down around the Jordan River and the lower lying areas,
0: mm-hmm.
4: That part of the valley there's a lot more unconsolidated sediment, so like sand and silt. And not as much bedrock.
1: Entonces, lo que estoy entendiendo de mi colega Adam es que en ciertas partes del valle, el sedimento debajo de la tierra, tenemos menos piedras, lo que significa que esas zonas son un poco más blandas, más suaves. Mm-hmm.
4: So those sort of areas of the valley, there's also a higher groundwater table there too. I should have mentioned that before, but are more susceptible to an effect we call liquefaction. That might be a hard word to translate into Spanish. liquefaction is essentially when the sediments kind of earthquake shaking makes those sediments with a high groundwater table actually kind of behave like a liquid.
0: Mm-hmm.
4: And so a lot of buildings and infrastructure built on that stuff can topple or sink. And so that's kind of a hazard we have here in Salt Lake Valley, more in the middle of the valley. But then up here, like in this studio we're in now, on closer to the mountains and the benches, we're closer to bedrock up here. And sometimes the shaking could be more intense up here because we're actually closer to the fault. It's all variable. There's different – ground shaking is the number one hazard from an earthquake, and it doesn't really matter whether you're – the whole valley will be impacted by ground shaking.
0: Okay.
4: So –
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1: Uh-huh.
0: Vamos a hablar... Cuando volvamos, let's talk about the 96-hour kit emergency, what we need to have in that backpack.
5: Hola. 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Estás escuchando Avanza 88.3 y si te gusta lo que escuchas, también puedes ayudarnos a construirlo. 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
0: Y bien, amigos, volviendo de esta pausa en Punto de Encuentro, Avanza 88.3 FM, soy Pablo Telechea. 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My question for Tina and Tara and Gabriel, what we need to do specifically if something happens tomorrow, okay? What we need to do? Do we need to make a call? Do we need to run away from our house? Stay in our house? ¿Qué podemos hacer? ¿Estar en casa? ¿Irnos? ¿Llamar? 911 is a good number to call.
2: Sure. If it were to happen tomorrow, what I would tell folks to do tonight is put a flashlight and a pair of shoes underneath your bed. That's a small action you can do that's going to help you when the earth starts shaking.
3: Okay. Kara's right. If you haven't prepared up to this point, it could be disastrous. So our preference is that you're doing some preparation and planning beforehand.
0: Yeah.
3: So something simple you can do inside the house, and a lot of people don't think about this, is strap your water heater down, or to the wall, I should say. And that's really easy to do, but that'll secure that. And you may need that water. And secure heavy furniture, bookcases and dressers, all that stuff can fall over, and it has the potential to hurt someone or be lethal. So securing all that. So just kind of, we even have on our website at saltlakecountyem.gov, it's a home hazard checklist, hunt, yes. Yep. And so you can kind of go through, and it goes room to room and tells you what to do in each room to prepare for the earthquake. And to take it a step further, the shoes are a great addition by the bed, and a flashlight, but also having the 96-hour kit, which we mentioned, and having that fully supplied. And it's like your go kit. So if you're having to evacuate or leave your house or rely on those supplies, you want to make sure you have enough supplies in it to sustain everybody in the house for, you know, 96 hours or longer. So, and there's lots of things you can pack in that kit as well.
0: What we can pack in that kit?
3: Definitely you'll want food and water. And the recommendation is 4 gallons per person per day. Now, if you have any medical needs, you're going to want to increase that as well. Medication is a big one. You want to think about food that won't expire. So MREs, meals ready to eat, would be a good one, because they don't expire really. And you want to think high calorie, peanut butter, trail mix, protein bars, things like that. And then like store cans of food, and you want to get a manual can opener, not the one that...
0: Do you have any radio system for the emergency?
3: KSL works with us, works with the broadcast system.
2: Okay. And as you noted before, actions as far as we noted, to drop cover and hold on. And the other note is, again, if you're in bed and the earth's shaking, stay in bed, cover your head. Mm-hmm. Whatever you can do, get down to the ground, cover your head. But a lot of people are scared and they start running. And that increases the risk of being hit by falling debris, mm-hmm. shattering glass mm-hmm. from windows. So we experts really recommend drop covering okay. and holding on.
0: Okay.
2: So noting that.
0: If something happened in the middle of North LA, for example, mm-hmm. with the oil refineries there, mm-hmm. where the people can go? Okay, so Mike, esa es mi pregunta para ti. ¿Qué, cuál es el plan de emergencia si pasa algo y el freeway 15 se corta?
2: So the Utah Department of Transportation, right, they're always working on creating infrastructure that's seismically safe. Understanding we don't know what the reality mm-hmm. of that looks like, but something that we plan for with our state emergency management partners with the Utah Department of Transportation is how we are going to allow or help people get out of a catastrophic earthquake situation where, like you said, our freeway systems between I-80 and I-15, mm-hmm. with those impacts, we will, you know, we'll have transportation coordination to help folks out. That's something that we are trying to prepare for now as far as hardening
0: yeah.
2: or making our infrastructure more resilient mm-hmm. so that we are prepared for that, understanding, and we use California as a lesson learned, right? And anytime there's anything, I believe, a 4-point magnitude or above, UDOT's immediately inspecting all bridges to ensure that they're safe
0: okay.
2: and that we can use them.
0: That's good. Gabriel, ¿podrías explicarnos un poquito de qué consiste este website en español para la comunidad? ¿Dónde puede encontrar esto, este claro, material?
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0: How many shaking activity Utah face experience every day? Or Salt Lake area.
4: In Salt Lake and the Wasatch Front, there's probably just kind of a guess, maybe 10 or so earthquakes a year. But it also kind of comes and goes. Like there can be little phases of swarms. We've seen that this year in parts of Utah where you'll have like a sequence of earthquakes kind of go off mm-hmm. And then die down. There was this earthquake swarm a couple weeks ago down by Fillmore in central Utah. And I think there were around 50 or 60 small quakes recorded. The largest one was like a 3.2, and it was actually felt down there, but the rest of them were really tiny.
0: Okay.
4: So we get kind of periodic earthquake activity like that. The University of Utah seismograph stations, they're up here on campus. They're the main agency that monitors earthquakes in the state. We study fault lines and the kind of geology. They study the actual how often earthquakes occur, and they
0: okay.
4: run the network of instruments that detects earthquakes.
0: Okay. And with the pass of the time, have you seen an increment of the shaking, daily shaking or weekly shaking or monthly shaking?
4: There hasn't been any increase or decrease, really. It's just Utah is just earthquake country, I guess, and we have earthquakes here. So we could have a period of time where we have more mm-hmm. and then less. And there's not really any great way to predict those. There are earthquake early warning systems now in parts of the country that are coming online. California has one. I believe the Pacific Northwest, like Seattle area, has earthquake early warning. And these systems allow us to give people about maybe 10 seconds of warning before an earthquake, which doesn't sound like a lot of time, but it's enough to get under a table, to drop cover and hold on, get in a doorway, get to safety, or for automated systems to actually mm-hmm. like shut off gas mains And so, like, the Bay Area in San Francisco has a system like that, and they can shut down some of the, like, the rapid transit trains with a 10-second warning, like a BART train in the Bay Area could shut down, and that could save a lot of lives.
7: That's incredible.
0: If they're expecting something big in California...
4: I mean, California is kind of the poster child for big earthquakes in the U.S. You know, they routinely have large earthquakes, and we look to California for a lot of... our tips and tricks on being prepared here in Utah, because they have a much longer track record of having large earthquakes than Utah. The difference is here in Utah, we just have a longer period of time generally on our faults between large earthquakes. On parts of the Wasatch Fault here in Salt Lake, we can have up to like 1,500, 2,000 years between earthquakes. We know that earthquakes have happened in the Earth's history, because that's what I study is the fault line, and we can tell those earthquakes have happened. But we just have really long recurrence intervals, is what we call it, between large earthquakes. Whereas in California, their recurrence intervals are a lot shorter, like 30 years, 50 years. So the earthquakes there happen more on a human time scale.
0: Oh, wow.
4: That's easier for us as humans to think about.
0: It's good to have you here. Good to have you here. So it's a similar question for you, Tina and Tara. What do you learn from other communities, from California Emergency Preparedness Department? What do you learn from them and apply in Utah?
3: Well, I'll say, fortunately, we don't have a lot of disasters here in Utah.
0: Yeah, but to be ready.
3: But unfortunately, that kind of gives us false sense of, like, we don't have to, like, we're okay. It's not going to happen here. And so a lot of people think I don't have to prepare. They just kind of like it's out of sight, out of mind. And unfortunately also, when there is something that happens, then all of a sudden it's on people's minds for a moment. And so it's really hard to push like preparedness and what to do for all these different disasters and earthquakes when we just don't experience them very often. So I feel like sometimes California, Florida, where they get a lot of disasters, they're a little better prepared. Their communities are used to it. They know what to do. Where in Utah, we're still trying to educate. And when we have one, it's...
2: What we've shared, a lot of what we share today is learning from those who have been impacted, right? And it's regular. It's, you know, every year they're like, oh, yeah, it's another earthquake. Yeah, things fell off the shelf. But then this year, you know, I took sticky putty and put it under some of my fragile items. And now that's not going to fall off. So a lot of what we shared is what we've gleaned from those who are more regularly. And we're lucky to learn from those who've had the hard stuff, who've had mistakes. We can take that, implement that now so that we are better prepared and have a lesser loss of life or structures.
0: Okay.
4: And I'll say, too, to add to the way both of them said, the Magna earthquake in 2020 was actually, it was scary for a lot of people here, but it was probably a good thing in a way, because it actually made us all realize that, yes, we can have earthquakes
2: here. Real.
4: And, a lot of people got to feel their first earthquake from
0: that's
4: that.
0: That's true.
4: So, yeah.
0: Thank you. Thank you, Tina, Tara, and Adam. Thank you for coming today. It was a pleasure to interview you guys. Yeah. So, Gabriel, ¿qué mensaje le das a la comunidad hispana? Breve.
8: Bueno, el breve mensaje a la comunidad hispana es que debemos de cambiar cómo nosotros pensamos acerca de la preparación ante una emergencia.
0: That's good.
8: Porque la manera de pensar actualmente es una manera que eso no aplica para mí. 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
0: An emergency is not only earthquake, can be any kind of emergency.
8: Claro.
0: Guys, thank you for coming today. It was a pleasure to have you here.
8: Thank you, Pablo.
0: Gracias por todo lo que hacen. Thank you for everything you do. Amigos, gracias por la sintonía y hasta la próxima semana aquí en Punto de Encuentro en Avanza 88.3 FM. Soy Pablo Telechea y gracias por siempre estar aquí al momento para escuchar lo que queremos compartirle a ustedes. Hasta la próxima. Bye bye.

0: from New York. This is Democracy Now!
1: It's a genocide that's taking place that you people don't want to write about, but it's a terrible thing that's taking place, and farmers are being killed.
0: A year after President Trump falsely claimed there's a white genocide in South Africa, the Trump administration has closed the door to all refugees around the world except for white South Africans. Since October, the U.S. has resettled just over 6,000 refugees. All except three were from South Africa. We'll go to Johannesburg and also speak to the head of a refugee group suing Trump over the policy. Then a new study finds Trump's abrupt withdrawal of USAID funding has led to a sustained increase in violence across Africa.
2: So our study found that in addition to the devastating impacts in terms of health care around the world, the cuts to USAID also helped fuel a surge in protests, riots, armed conflict, and violence against civilians in many parts of Africa.
0: Finally, as students graduate from colleges and universities across the country, many schools are taking steps to silence pro-Palestinian voices at campus ceremonies, from canceling speakers to eliminating live speeches by students altogether. At the University of Michigan, the school's president issued a public apology after a professor delivered these remarks at commencement.
3: Sing for the pro-Palestinian student activists. Who have, over these past 2 years, opened our hearts to the injustice and inhumanity of Israel's war in Gaza.
0: We'll speak to a CUNY law school student and Rutgers professor, Nora Erekat. All that and more coming up. Welcome to Democracy Now!, democracynow.org, The War and Peace Report. I'm Amy Goodman. Iran says it's established a controlled maritime zone in the Strait of Hormuz that ships will not be able to transit without authorization from the newly created Persian Gulf Strait Authority. On Wednesday, Iran's Islamic Revolutionary Guard Corps said it had coordinated safe passage for 26 cargo ships and tankers, including the first shipment of Middle East oil to South Korea, since the U.S. and Israel launched strikes on Iran nearly 3 months ago. Iran is reportedly charging tolls of up to $2 million for passage through the strait to be paid in Chinese yuan or the cryptocurrency Bitcoin. Meanwhile, Iran's foreign ministry says it's reviewing the latest U.S. peace proposal after President Trump said he's willing to delay planned attacks on Iran for a few days while he awaits Iran's response. On Tuesday, Trump spoke by phone with Israeli Prime Minister Benjamin Netanyahu. Axios reports the Israeli leader left the meeting with his hair on fire after urging Trump to abandon diplomacy and resume bombing Iran. On Wednesday, Trump downplayed reports of friction between the two leaders and said Netanyahu would do whatever I want him to do, quote unquote.
4: I'm right now at 99% in Israel. I could run for prime minister. So maybe after I do this, I'll go to Israel, run for prime minister.
0: In Sudan, human rights monitors say an armed drone fordered on a crowded market in West Kordofan province on Tuesday, killing 28 people and leaving dozens more wounded. Sudan's army denied the report, saying it doesn't target civilians or civilian infrastructure. The area is controlled by the rival Rapid Support Forces paramilitary group. Last week, the Global Food Insecurity Monitor, IPC, warned nearly 20 million people across Sudan face acute hunger this year, with more than 800,000 children at risk of severe malnutrition due to civil war, mass displacement, and collapsing food and health systems. The USS Nimitz carrier strike group arrived in the Southern Caribbean Wednesday, the same day the Justice Department unsealed murder charges against the 94-year-old former Cuban president Raul Castro. The indictment accuses Castro of ordering the shootdown of two small planes operated by the Cuban-American exile group Brothers to the Rescue in 1996. President Trump has repeatedly threatened military action against Cuba, imposing a fuel blockade that's triggered severe blackouts, food shortages, and economic collapse across Cuba. This is Cuba's Deputy Foreign Minister, Carlos Fernandez de Cossio.
5: Esta acusación This accusation carries an additional threat, given the well-known dark practice of the United States using accusations like this to take military action against sovereign states. Their justification is not justice. It is the use of the immense military power that the United States government possesses. And it must be clear that any attempt to use this excuse for action against these comrades within Cuba will be met with fierce resistance from the Cuban people.
0: Israel is continuing attacks on Lebanon despite the U.S. brokered ceasefire that was recently extended through June. Lebanon's national news agency reports Israeli attacks on Wednesday killed at least 8 people, including 5 killed in an airstrike on a village near Nabatea. Meanwhile, Lebanon's health ministry says the death toll from an air raid on the town of Deir Hanoun and Nar has risen to 14 killed and 3 wounded. The strike in southern Lebanon's Tyre district on Tuesday killed a family of 11, including 3 children, along with their parents and grandparents. Israeli settlers in the occupied West Bank have set up another illegal outpost in the Masafriyata district. On Wednesday, settlers backed by Israeli soldiers erected mobile homes surrounded by fortifications near Umm al-Khayr village. Such outposts are illegal under international law and violate Israeli zoning laws and court orders. Meanwhile, Palestinians in the city of Hahul say Israeli settlers attacked them with impunity Wednesday as Israeli soldiers looked on.
6: At 3 a.m., we were shocked when armed settlers assaulted us. They attacked the house, they burned 2 vehicles, and tried to burn a third one. They also wrote racist graffiti on the walls. This happened with Israeli occupation forces in attendance.
0: In Gaza, Israeli drones and gunfire killed 4 more Palestinians and wounded several others over the last 24 hours. The WAHA news agency reports 2 Palestinians were killed in areas under Israeli military control in Rafah in southern Gaza. Another person was killed northeast of Khan Yunis, while a 4th was killed when an Israeli quadcopter drone dropped a bomb on a group of Palestinians in Beit Lahia in northern Gaza. Several others were injured in that attack. Israel's far-right National Security Minister Itamar Ben-Gvir posted a video of himself taunting hundreds of Global Samud flotilla activists who were abducted by Israel in international waters this week. The video shows dozens of men and women kneeling in rows with their foreheads to the ground and their hands zip-tied behind their back at the port of Ashdod. According to lawyers representing the flotilla, 3 activists were taken to the hospital as a result of Israeli violence. This is a portion of Ben-Gvir's video.
7: They came with much pride as big heroes. Look, look, see how they look now. Look, look at how they look now. Not heroes and not anything. Terror supporters. I tell Prime Minister Netanyahu, give them to me for much more time. Give them to us for the terrorist prisons. This is how it should look.
0: Ben-Gvir's video was roundly condemned around the world. Italy's Prime Minister Giorgia Meloni said, quote, it's inadmissible that these demonstrators, including many Italian citizens, are subjected to this treatment that violates human dignity, she said. Spain's foreign minister called Ben-Gvir's actions, quote, monstrous, disgraceful, and inhumane, unquote. It even drew criticism from U.S. Ambassador to Israel, Mike Huckabee, who described Ben-Gvir's behavior as despicable, saying the minister had, quote, betrayed the dignity of his nation, unquote. Huckabee's rare criticism came a day after the U.S. Treasury announced sanctions against organizers of the Gaza flotilla. Here in the United States, Elon Musk's private aerospace and artificial intelligence company, SpaceX, has confirmed plans to go public in what's likely to become the largest initial public offering in history. The plan could see SpaceX valuation reach $2 trillion, surpassing the 2020 IPO of the oil giant Saudi Aramco. It could see Elon Musk's majority stake in SpaceX rise in value to more than $600 billion, making him the first trillionaire in history. Meanwhile, OpenAI, the maker of ChatGPT, is set to file for an initial public offering in the coming weeks. The artificial intelligence company is valued at more than $850 billion by private investors and is working with Goldman Sachs and Morgan Stanley to prepare the paperwork. Separately, OpenAI rival Anthropic is preparing an IPO that could see its valuation top $1 trillion. Meta has sent layoff notices to about 8,000 1,000 workers, or 10% of the social media giant's workforce. Another 7,000 Meta workers will be reassigned to new artificial intelligence initiatives. The layoffs come just weeks after CEO Mark Zuckerberg confirmed in an all-hands meeting that Meta is using an artificial intelligence data tracking program to train an AI model that will replace many of its workers. A recording of Zuckerberg's comments was obtained by the news organization More Perfect Union.
8: So we're in a phase where basically the AI models learn from having really, from watching really smart people do things. And if you're trying to get it to be able to do certain capabilities, having it be able to observe really smart people doing those things is very important.
0: Vermont's independent Senator Bernie Sanders and Democratic Congress member Summer Lee unveiled new legislation Wednesday to abolish super PACs, which allow corporations and wealthy individuals to spend an unlimited amount of money on U.S. elections. Their bill would cap super PAC donations from individuals at $5,000. This is Democratic Congress member Lee.
9: But right now, we can take a step to ensure that super PACs, that super billionaires, are no longer able to buy our election. And we have to call it what it is. If we will have a democracy, we have to reject an oligarchy.
0: The late night comedian Stephen Colbert signs off tonight on the final broadcast of The Late Show. Following his 11-year run on CBS, The Late Show had broadcast from Ed Sullivan Theater in Manhattan. Before him, it was Letterman since 1993. Its cancellation came even though Colbert was consistently the top-rated late-night host. Last July, CBS cited financial reasons for canceling The Late Show as CBS parent company Paramount sought the Trump administration support for a controversial merger with Skydance, and after Trump repeatedly called for Colbert to be fired. The merger was approved just 1 week after CBS announced Colbert's ouster. Colbert's late night competitor on ABC, Jimmy Kimmel, said he will not record his own program today out of respect for Colbert's final show. Paramount Skydance is now seeking approval from the Trump administration to acquire Warner Brothers Discovery, which would give the company control of CNN, HBO, CBS, and other media properties as well. And in Bolivia, there are growing calls for the center-right president, Rodrigo Paz Pereira, to step down. For 2 weeks, demonstrations led by the Bolivian Workers' Central, peasant unions, and miners have clashed with police in the capital of Paz. Their blockade has led to empty markets and depleted reserves of medical supplies, including oxygen for hospital patients. The U.S. Deputy Secretary of State, Christopher Landau, characterized the protests as an ongoing coup d'etat. Bolivia is suffering its worst economic crisis in 40 years amidst fuel shortages and rising inflation. Bolivia's presidential spokesperson is claiming Evo Morales, Bolivia's former president, is fueling the protests, which Morales denies. This is a Bolivian miner who joined the protests.
10: We do not want dialogue or anything. We only want the resignation of the president no matter what. He leaves the good way or he leaves with social upheaval.
0: And those are some of the headlines. This is Democracy Now!, democracynow.org, The War and Peace Report. I'm Amy Goodman.
11: And I'm Nermeen Sheikh. Welcome to our listeners and viewers across the country and around the world. The Trump administration is advancing plans to increase the number of white South Africans it admits to the United States as refugees in the coming months. The proposal would see an additional 10,000 white South Africans resettled into the U.S., even as the Trump administration continues to block the entry of refugees from other countries. The U.S. has resettled just over 6,000 refugees between October and April, and all except three were from South Africa. Under Trump's new proposal, which was submitted to Congress, the U.S. would lift its record-low refugee admissions figure for the year from 7,500 to 17,500, with the additional openings reserved for Afrikaners. Trump has falsely claimed they face racial persecution and genocide. This is President Trump speaking last December.
1: It's a genocide that's taking place that you people don't want to write about, but it's a terrible thing that's taking place, and farmers are being killed. They happen to be white. but whether they're white or black makes no difference to me. But white farmers are being brutally killed and their land is being confiscated in South Africa.
0: The claims of a white genocide and racial violence have been rejected by the UN Human Rights Office, among others. For more, we're joined by two guests. Lebohang Pekgo is a senior research fellow and political economist at the Trade Collective Think Tank and a professor of practice at the University of Johannesburg, joining us from Johannesburg. And in Washington, D.C., Sharif Ali joins us, president of the International Refugee Assistance Project, which is currently litigating a class action lawsuit challenging the Trump administration's dismantling of the United States refugee program. Let's begin with you, your lawsuit. Explain what it is. It will shock people to know, Sharif Ali, that 6,000 refugees have been accepted, incredibly record low number of refugees from around the world, but in fact, not from around the world. Only from South Africa, except for three. Can you explain what's going on? And now President Trump wants to lift the Trump administration cap, but only to allow in whites, more white South Africans.
12: Yeah, thank you so much for having me. What I could explain is that on his day of inauguration, he issued an executive order to suspend the U.S. refugee admissions program. And we've been in litigation since with the Pasito versus Trump case to reopen this program, which is so vital. What's happening is not only that they're allowing just this one population coming into the U.S., but it's happening to impact the lives of thousands of other people who've went through years of vetting, who have went through years of persecution and violence and trying to find safety. For instance, there's been 12,000 people prior to this executive order that were conditionally approved for travel. Those are people that had sold all of their belongings. They are people who left their home. There are people now that don't know where they're going, and in fact, many of them are not even able to work in the countries of first asylum in which they reside in currently. There's also over 100,000 people that were also going forward with the process of resettling in the United States. Now they are stuck and they're in limbo while we are processing resettlement cases for white Afrikaners at a record pace. This program has never been a fast program, and it's being expedited for just this one population. What I could tell you is this is a very clear racism, where only one group that tends to be white is allowed in the country, while you have black, brown people of Muslim origin and other nationalities and religious minorities are being told that they cannot come into this country.
11: And Dr. Pekgo, if you could respond to this proposal by Trump and actually explain what the situation is in South Africa, this claim of his that there is a white genocide and that white Afrikaners are being persecuted in the country.
13: Thank you, and to your guests as well. So I think that one of the things that we can agree on globally is that there is no white genocide in South Africa. And I think the irony that isn't lost on many of us is that this comes at a time when there is an actual genocide being purported upon, you know, several people across the Gaza Strip, Palestine, Iran, and so forth. And it also has to do, really, we need to situate this within a few things. One is the rehabilitation of white victimhood. This is also to do with the delegitimization of African sovereignty and black majority rule. It's also important that this is also linked to demographic panic and the global shift to the right, the alt-right replacement theory and so forth. And this leads to the kind of hostility of migration from the majority world, as my co-panelist has already illuminated. I think the danger of this is also that this links to very strong anti-black politics and anti-blackness, even though President Trump claims that he wouldn't care if they were black farmers. The truth is that in this country, there is crime and there are, you know, killings and murders and like in any country and anywhere in the world. One of the crises that we do have is certainly one of criminal justice and of criminal, you know, of crime statistics and high rates of the different sorts of social ills and social violences. Those are not racialized. Those are to do with the economies of scale. Those are to do with exclusion. Those are to do with unemployment. Those are to do with people being desperate. And those are also to do with structural failures that we have inherited from the pre-1994 dispensation, which has meant that there are millions of people in this country who are not only unemployed but unemployable, who have never found a place for themselves in this economy. We also have a history of violence, which was state-sanctioned violence, by the way, and the way that our own personal politics, inter-party politics, reproduced that violence, and was also oftentimes fomented by the invisible hand of the state. So to say that this is now coming down to a white genocide is also trying to rewrite history and trying to re-inscript the moral authority of our victory over settler colonialism as one that is something that is sinister, and that's the most egregious form of white revisionism.
11: Well, let's go to what the administration, what the South African president, Cyril Ramaphosa, said, refuting Trump's claims that white people are being persecuted in his country, calling it a, quote, completely false narrative. Speaking at the Africa CEO Forum in Abidjan, Côte d'Ivoire, Ramaphosa recounted a conversation he had with Trump about the situation in his country.
14: I had a conversation with President Trump on the phone, and he said, what's happening down there? And I said, President, what you've been told by those people who are opposed to transformation back home in South Africa is not true. And I added to him, I said, we were well taught by Nelson Mandela and other iconic leaders like Oliver Tambo on how to continue to build a united nation out of the diverse groupings that we have in South Africa. We're the only country on the continent where the colonizers came to stay, and we have never driven them out of our country. So they are staying, and they are making great progress. It's a fringe grouping that does not have a lot of support, that is anti-transformation and anti-change, that would actually prefer to see South Africa going back to apartheid type of policies.
11: So that's President Ramaphosa speaking last year. You mentioned, Dr. Peko, the ongoing genocide, the genocide that is in fact occurring and has occurred. If you could talk about the context in which the U.S., the Trump administration, has made this decision, namely South Africa's move in December 2023, to the International Court of Justice, initiating a genocide case against Israel. Was that relevant?
13: It's extremely relevant. I mean, I think we agree that there is no white genocide in South Africa. There is, however, a global machinery that continues to normalize imperial wars, occupation, and the suffering of black and brown people. And what we are seeing is that whiteness is being recast as endangered, while Palestinians and Syrians and Sudanese and Congolese and other people who are facing massive violences and displacement and dispossession are denied equal global sympathy. And clearly what South Africa's stand that the ICJ does is it tries to rehumanize and to recenter a moral and a judicial ethic around what humanity should be centering. And that is really to state that if we say never again, as people ourselves who were dispossessed, who were occupied, who were the first settler, you know, the first apartheid state per se, formally inscribed by, you know, judicially. It is no doubt that certainly this seems to have come at a time when, in the same breath, there is a move towards the alt-right, the MAGA discourse, which is about replacement theory and which is absolutely about displacing the idea that the idea that anything other than whiteness is normative. President Trump and the Trump administration have made it very clear that they are very unhappy with our stand at the ICJ, which has now, of course, been accompanied. We have now been accompanied by several other countries. However, this will not be the end of it, because this is not just about South Africa versus the US. It is really about a human ethic. It is really about an anti-imperial ethic. And it's really about an ethic that should really place us at the center of a new form of internationalism and a new form of compassion. And also to really move away from the kind of bullying, imperial bullying that seems to be taking place as re-inscripted by President Trump, and trying to then weaponize the stand that countries like South Africa have taken against the genocide, the real genocide that's taking place in Palestine.
0: Levon Peiko, I wanted to ask you about what's called the PayPal Mafia and the people who surround President Trump and Vice President J.D. Vance. You've got Peter Thiel, the South African, longtime J.D. Vance patron, educated in the South African town of Swakopmund, that at the time he lived there, incredibly racist, with Hitler's birthday celebrated, people greeting each other with Nazi salutes when Thiel was living there. And of course, it was very similar to what we saw another South African, Elon Musk, do at one of those rallies where, you know, he had that stiff arm salute and everyone questioned, was this a Nazi salute? So you've Peter Thiel, you have David Sachs, and you have Elon Musk. These are the people that are very close to Trump and J.D. Vance. Talk about who he is informed by.
13: So, I mean, you're quite right. All of these, it's a really weird coincidence of history and geopolitics that he's happened to be surrounded by these tech bros, these tech apartheid bros, really. Peter Thiel, Elon Musk, David Sachs, Reid Hoffman as well, and all of whom have these different connections with South Africa, Southern Africa as well. It's really important because what they also represent is tech capital. They represent libertarianism. They represent a really rabid form of white nationalism. They also represent a form of rabid surveillance capital, surveillance politics, which is shrouded in this idea of statelessness and the idea that the state should not intervene entirely and too deeply into the business and corporate. But they also then link this with defense technology and really a putrid kind of anti-liberal libertarian politics, which purport again to be beyond politics. And yet all of them, have said things around so-called anti-wokeness, very, very problematic terminology. They have a hostility to regulation. They have an anti-DEI agenda. And we've seen Elon Musk trying to muscle his way and that Starlink thing of his into African markets, South African markets, as though we don't have Wi-Fi already. And they also push these really ugly civilizational decline narratives. And it's really problematic and troubling that none of them, as far as I know, are per se deeply rooted in political science or sociology or political philosophizing, which would give them such a strong grasp of this civilizational crisis. But they also speak to strong state politics when it protects capital or their own geopolitical interests. And a weird coincidence that these five apartheid tech bros happen to have configured around Donald Trump.
11: Well, Sherif Ali, as the Trump administration increases, I mean, what was an unprecedented a number that was so low of refugee admissions to the U.S., he's increasing this number only for white South Africans. Could you explain what the situation is of all of the refugees fleeing absolutely devastating conditions from Syria to the DRC to Afghanistan, and what their fate is in light of what the Trump administration has done and is continuing to do now with this increase exclusively for white South Africans?
12: Thank you. Their fate is changing on a daily basis, and the fact that their status is in limbo has created more uncertainty and ambiguity in their lives, and they're suffering considerably. Their vulnerability levels are increasing at a very tremendous level. I was in Jordan and Lebanon in December, meeting with our teams and seeing and talking to our clients and learning about the work that the experiences that they're facing. Unfortunately, their vulnerability levels are increasing. So what you're seeing is that people who were planning on resettling and moving and finding safety have actually found themselves less employable, without work authorizations, without safety. In Jordan specifically, there was an increase in homelessness, which has led to further exploitation. People, especially women, are really at risk of sexual exploitation for favors to get them to serve, to be able to live their lives. This is increasing the level of trauma and difficulty that refugees and displaced people are facing. Now, as another example, we have, after the Afghans, the removal of the U.S. Efforts in Afghanistan, the Afghan allies who were meant to come to the U.S. through special immigrant visas have not been able to be processed and come to America. These are part of the exceptions that the Ninth Circuit required and Congress requires of the U.S. government to fulfill. People who are from religious minorities, people who have family that are refugees, people who are wartime allies. And yet now we have a group of Afghans in a camp in Qatar who are waiting to be resettled. And the rumor is that they will be resettled in the Democratic Republic of Congo, where they have no connection, where they have no relationship to the country, where they were not planning or to resettle there, and where there's currently a major Ebola outbreak. I just want to show you that there is a real disregard for the humanity of this. Over 117 million people in the world today are displaced. 45 million of them are refugees. America takes a fraction of those people into their country, into our country. And those people are now just left to fend for themselves in a society that's not helping them.
0: Sharif Ali, we want to thank you for being with us. President of IRAP, the International Refugee Assistance Program, which is currently suing the Trump administration over the dismantling of the U.S. refugee program. And Lepahang Peko, senior research fellow and political economist at the Trade Collective Think Tank, professor of practice at the University of Johannesburg, speaking to us from Johannesburg, South Africa. Coming up, a new study finds Trump's abrupt withdrawal of USAID funding has led to an increase in violence across Africa. Stay with us.

0: by Fatoumata Diarra at our Democracy Now! Studio. This is Democracy Now!, democracynow.org. I'm Amy Goodman with Nermeen Sheikh.
1: Did the abrupt defunding and dismantling of USAID, the decades-old U.S. humanitarian aid agency, have an impact on violence? Well, researchers sought to answer that question and examined data from across Africa. They've just published their results in the journal Science, concluding, quote, the abrupt withdrawal of USAID led to a significant and sustained increase in conflict across Africa's most USAID-dependent regions. Before it was shuttered by the Trump administration, the agency was the world's largest provider of aid, active in over 100 countries.
0: For more, we're joined by one of the study's authors. Austin Wright is Associate Professor of Public Policy at University of Chicago, co-author of the research article just out in Science headlined, Aiding Peace or Conflict, the Impact of USAID Cuts on Violence. If you could start off by explaining what you found, Professor Wright, this issue of the abrupt withdrawal of USAID led to a significant and sustained increase in conflict across Africa's most USAID-dependent regions. Can you elaborate?
2: Sure. So first off, thank you for having me and for amplifying the sobering findings of our research. You know, what we were able to do is to document, information on the incidence of conflict activity, and that ranges from riots and protests to armed conflict to violence against civilians across more than 870 subregions in Africa. We're then able to link that with the location of where USAID was present and operational years ago, and leverage that information to understand the impact that the shutdown had. And indeed, as you mentioned already, what we find is a large increase in violence in the months immediately after the shutdown occurred. And unfortunately, although we're able to extend the data out only for a period of time, we have yet to find a significant reduction in those effects over time, which means they continue to accumulate even now.
1: Well, there have been a lot, Professor Wright, of inquiries and findings about the effects of the cuts in aid in USAID, but in humanitarian terms, but never in the context of violence. So what prompted this investigation?
2: Yeah, so that's an excellent point. You know, prior research, including some work that was published in The Lancet, has focused on measures like excess death, the impact of the shutdown of humanitarian relief on healthcare systems, and those are certainly important dynamics. But, you know, when USAID was initially conceived by John F. Kennedy, the aim there

0: increased in the incidence, severity, and lethality of violence across Africa in the affected regions. And I would say that the only silver lining element here is that in the places where USAID's work was largely achieved, those areas were able to withstand the storm created by that shutdown. But unfortunately, in a lot of other regions, the project was not yet finished.
1: And did you make in the study, do you make a causal argument? In other words, that because the aid was cut, violence increased, or it was more of a correlation? In other words, the two happened to coincide, but you don't know precisely what the connection was or is.
0: Yes, this is I think this is a really important question, and I would encourage everyone, especially these days, to be very skeptical of, you know, the facts that are shared. And what I can assure you is that although the paper itself is only a few pages, the work that went into assessing all of the alternate mechanisms that could have been driving this effect amounts to roughly a book that most of the readers aren't going to actually see. And what we can effectively rule out are a number of potential sources of bias that could, as you point out, have led this to be a correlation rather than a causal relationship. And so I think we're rather bullish, ultimately, that what we've identified is a credible effect of the timing of the shutdown on violence.
2: Austin Wright, we want to thank you so much for being with us, Associate Professor of Public Policy at the University of Chicago, co-author of the research article just out in Science Magazine, headlined Aiding Peace or Conflict, the Impact of USAID Cuts on Violence. Coming up, as students graduate from colleges and universities across the United States, many schools are taking steps to silence pro-Palestinian voices at campus ceremonies, from canceling speakers to eliminating live speeches by students and alum altogether. Stay with us.

0: Bradley Roy Parsons and Howard John Pierce. This is Democracy Now!, democracynow.org, The War and Peace Report. I'm Amy Goodman with Nermeen Sheikh.
1: As colleges and universities hold graduation ceremonies across the United States, many schools are attempting to silence pro-Palestinian voices from those commemorations, from canceling speakers to eliminating live student speeches altogether. This comes at a time of increasing repression of campus activism supporting Palestine. The group Palestine Legal recently revealed it now receives 300% more requests for legal help than it did before 2023, with the overwhelming majority of requests coming from students and college faculty.
0: Earlier this month, the University of Michigan's president issued a public apology.

0: apology after a professor, Derek Peterson, praised pro-Palestinian students during his commencement address. These are some of Professor Peterson's remarks.
1: Sing for Moritz Levy, the first Jewish professor at the University of Michigan. Appointed professor of French in 1896, he was to open the doors of this great university to generations of Jewish students who found in Ann Arbor a safe haven from the anti-Semitism of East Coast universities. Sing for the students of the Black Action Movement, whose members demanded a curriculum that would reflect the experience and identity of Black people in this country. Sing for the pro-Palestinian student activists. Who have, over these past 2 years, opened our hearts to the injustice and inhumanity of Israel's war in Gaza. The greatness of this institution does not only rest on the shoulders and on the accomplishments of our student athletes, who deserve all the congratulations we can offer them. But the greatness of this university rests also on the courage and the conviction of student activists who have pushed this university down the path toward justice.
2: That was University of Michigan Professor Derek Peterson. University President Domenico Grasso later called those remarks hurtful and insensitive to many members of our community. Separately, Rutgers University withdrew an invitation to the biotech CEO, Rami Elghandour, to give a graduation address. Last week, Elghandour recorded a video reading the speech he'd planned to give at the Rutgers Engineering School convocation.
3: Kindness is having empathy for others who may not have a voice. It's why I care so much and speak so often about so many issues that don't directly impact me. I've spoken up about ICE, Palestine, Black lives, abortion, and gender equity. It's why I got into the film business and I'm supporting stories to amplify the voice of the voiceless, like Hind Rajab. And of all these topics, I've only received pushback on Palestine. Multiple attempts to censor me or get me fired. Totally a coincidence the speech was canceled over Palestine, right? But it's also the topic where I received the most support by far. I refuse to yield because I believe in the cause. And like Superman, I believe in truth, justice, and the American way.
0: That was biotech CEO Rami Elghandour reading the graduation speech he was disinvited from giving at Rutgers. We're joined now by two guests. Nora Erekat is a Palestinian human rights attorney and a professor at Rutgers University. This week, she helped organize a people's convocation for Palestine where Rami Elghandour spoke. We're also joined by Shivani Desai, a graduating member of CUNY Law School class of 2026 and a member of CUNY Law Students for Justice in Palestine. For the third year in a row, CUNY Law School will have no student graduation speakers. I want to begin with Professor Nora Erekat. We covered this controversy last week. We had the CEO, Rami Elghandour, in our studio where he had just been canceled his address to the Rutgers Engineering School. But then talk about the alternative ceremony you set up and what this meant. The thousands, tens of thousands of students who wrote objecting, not to mention the faculty groups and so many faculty at Rutgers.
4: Good morning, Amy, and thank you so much. Yes, we organized a people's convocation for Palestine. We organized it in 9 days to be able to celebrate all of our students and not just the few students who the administration and the Board of Governors decided whose feelings mattered more than the material conditions our students are enduring. Rutgers has 70,000 students across three campuses, about 10% of those students are Muslim. Something like 15% are Arab, Palestinian, and Muslim. Thousands of our students are immigrants, asylum seekers. They are of Black descent, Latinx origin. They are a diverse population who together constitute the many who are opposed to genocide. Rutgers is the largest public school in New Jersey and should be representative of that population. And in this instant, when NAMI would have spoken for thousands of those students, the university decided to prioritize the feelings of a few in a OPOC process for which there was no due process or review. The student, the faculty senate issued a censure of the dean. The union issued a resolution demanding the reinstatement of Rami. The School of Engineering collected 1,300 plus letters. Professor Troy Chinrod, a professor of engineering, attempted to deliver those letters to the School of Engineering, and police, almost a dozen police, blocked him from entering his own building. They are telling us that democracy doesn't matter and won't work here. And this continues a legacy at Rutgers. In 2024, our Center for Islamic Life at Rutgers, New Jersey also happens to be the fourth largest populations of Muslims in the United States. The Center for Islamic Life was vandalized. Islamic objects were vandalized and destroyed. The Palestinian flag was stolen. Have you heard about it? There was no media hullabaloo over it. There were no Senate hearings over it. In fact, our former president, Jonathan Holloway, during the Senate hearings was not asked about that, but only asked about anti-Semitism. And he didn't raise that concern. So our alternative convocation was a refusal to submit to this dictate in this moment that's telling us that democracy doesn't matter. Our students are being told that your families, your Palestinian families are expected to suffer and die, and you should be okay with it. One of our graduates, Dr. Omar Abu Atiyeh, who was the 2025 Rhodes Scholar, the 2026 Truman Scholar, Rutgers is so proud of him. They have blasted his face everywhere, including at Newark International Airport, has family in Gaza. And he told us at the alternative convocation that Rutgers wants his excellence, but not him. I am a full professor at Rutgers. My cousin Ahmed was assassinated and killed at an illegal checkpoint in 2020. His body continues to be held in a freezer at Greensburg Forensic Institute, associated with Tel Aviv University. Rutgers has an MOU with Tel Aviv University. They are telling me that they want my excellence without me being able to protest this cruelty, this depravity that happens against my own family. This also reflects the fact that Rutgers has mobilized the students in 2024, 80% of them voted for divestment from Tel Aviv to end the MOU with Tel Aviv University, to disinvest from corporations that are invested in death making and apartheid and in genocide. The faculty union and the adjunct union voted by 58% for divestment. The fact that they are telling us that democracy doesn't matter should scare everyone. This is not just about Palestine, but they are telling us that there is a future they want to mold, and we cannot participate in forging that future. In this moment, we have actually worked tirelessly to create these conditions, and now because they can't play with us, so to speak, in this open playground of free speech, of democratic participation, they want to subvert it altogether. We are not the lowest hanging fruit as Palestinians. We are the canary in the coal mine. We are the Trojan horse to bring in these policies that will affect everyone. As your other student will tell you now, not only did CUNY Law cancel the three speakers, but NYU this year canceled 13 plus culture identity graduations. University of Texas Austin has dismantled Black studies, women's studies, as well as Latinx programming. Again, Palestinians here are the front line, not the lowest hanging fruit.
2: So, Shivani Desai, you are a graduating member of CUNY Law School of the City University of New York. Yes. CUNY Law has not had a student speaker at commencement for 3 years in a row. Yes. You'll be graduating, in fact, today, just a couple of hours from now. Could you explain what's been happening there, why there hasn't been a student speaker at graduation, and what's going to happen today at your ceremony?
5: Yes, definitely. Thank you so much for having me. So, of course, I'm going to graduation right after this, and this will be the third graduation and commencement ceremony in a row where we do not have a student speaker, we do not have a faculty speaker, and we do not have a live stream commencement. So CUNY Law not only denied us of the chance to hear from a fellow classmate that we would democratically elect to hear about their vision for our work and the world, they also denied us of our chance to hear from mentors that we find brilliant that we want to hear from through the faculty speech. And they denied us from a live stream commencement so that people who come from diaspora and collectivist communities could share this moment with their family across the world. They took all of that away from us, and they took that away specifically because of Palestine repression.
0: I want to say, Shivani, that you are wearing your graduation gown. Yes. And your stole, and that stole says Palestine on it. You're going to graduation right from our broadcast?
5: Yes, I'm going straight to graduation from this broadcast. And, you know, the reason I'm here and I'm so excited and passionate to speak is that I'm representing a large and vast coalition across the graduating class of 2026 and across the other years of our grade, because we entered school in the fall of 2023. We entered school, and this iteration of the genocide following decades of occupation began. We were 1Ls when the genocide began. We were 1Ls when we faced brutalization at the encampment. We were in our second year when we watched green card holders and student visa holders get arrested and detained for their Palestine speech. And we were in our third year when we watched this ICE escalate its reign of terror across this country and watch the NYPD face more brutalization. We have been through a lot of brutalization, and we know that our school and our country is funding Israel's war crimes and genocides. CUNY Law has blood on its hands. It has money in Lockheed Martin, Northrop Grumman, and other corporations and companies that are war profiteers and weapons manufacturers. And so we don't consent to our tuition dollars going to this genocide. We have never consented to it. CUNY Law and across the CUNY system, they have tried to silence us. One thing we want to note is that CUNY Law is just one example of repression across CUNY. So across the CUNY system, we've seen this kind of silencing of Palestinian activism. At City College, Hadika had her senior year stolen from her for her leadership in Palestine activism. At Brooklyn College, the Students for Justice in Palestine chapter is facing arbitrary Henderson rules and protest rules that only affect them. At the College of Staten Island, the valedictorian is a Palestinian, and they had their speech revoked as well. And then there are four faculty members that were fired for their speech in support of Palestine, and they have also been facing a lot of retaliation. Three of them are back, but we're still waiting for one more.
0: And I wanted to say, talking about professors speaking out, following up on the clip we played of Professor Derek Peterson at the University of Michigan, looking at the publication Inside Higher Ed, they said, Professor Peterson said university officials knew he would mention pro-Palestinian protests during his speech. While drafting it, he incorporated feedback from officials to remove the word genocide in order to make it less provocative. Even though the United Nations uses that phrase, and even though it's a scholarly descriptor, Professor Peterson said, I left it out because I didn't wish to provoke anger and unnecessary bad feelings. We had asked Derek Peterson if he would join us as well today, the professor at University of Michigan, but he is receiving death threats. His house is under police protection. Nora Ericott, this kind of very serious threat to professors and students alike as we begin to wrap up.
4: Yeah, Amy, you know, I think it's really important to bring this back to why this matters, which are the conditions in Gaza, right? We're 7 months out from the so-called ceasefire, where 2.1 million Palestinians continue to be encaged. The majority of them, some 77%, are reliant on food aid for survival. Most of them live in emergency housing. 640,000 students, children, do not have access to education. And yet we are being told, the BOP just submitted a report to to the Security Council that tells them, you know, we can't rebuild anything until Hamas disarms. I mean, the world is upside down. And as Professor Maya Mekdashi has repeatedly said on campus, the university is literally asking us not to teach this. We are asked to betray the empirical record, including the one on genocide and apartheid, and we refuse to do that.
0: And Professor Arakat, before we go, you have family that attends the largest mosque in San Diego, the mosque that was just shot up with three men, including the beloved security guard who had eight children himself, was killed.
4: That's my mama's mosque. That's my grandma's mosque, who was born in 1937 before Israel was established. That's my uncles and aunties. Those are my cousins. And we are so grateful that that shooter didn't come on a Friday, and so distraught that this happened where they were aiming to massacre children. And yet even the response to that is inadequate. And there is a direct line between the dehumanization of Palestinians, who we cannot fight for their lives and argue against genocide and agitate for a better future, and the dehumanization of these children and of our families, because state, society, and media is normalizing it. The only censor in Congress happened against Rashida Tlaib, Honorable Rashida Tlaib, for her advocacy for Palestine. And yet Randy Fine, who has compared Muslims to dogs, has gone held unaccountable. These things matter. Here is there. And so that is why we continue to agitate.
0: Professor Noor Arakat, we have to leave it there. Palestinian human rights attorney, professor at Rutgers University, author of Justice for Some, Law and the Question of Palestine. And Shivani Desai, graduating member of the CUNY Law School class of 2026, a member of CUNY Law Students for Justice in Palestine. Congratulations for all your accomplishments. That does it for our show. A very happy birthday to Tamari Astudio. I'll be broadcasting from Denver, Colorado tomorrow. Steal a Story, Please. The film about Democracy Now's 30-year history will be at the C Cinema in Denver, as well as in Boulder. And I hope to see people in both places.
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Just go, it's in Spanish, but you get there and there's a link to turn it over into English. And it says Inglés. Or here, you click on, what does it say? Escucha Vivo, or Viva, whatever it is. You guys will figure it out. We're all Mexicans. Mexicans. 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Also, the TuneIn Radio app. Just search Radio Bilingue. And there it is. Streaming live all over the world. I got some mail-in dedications, some phone-in dedications in a bit. And what I got? I got this thing right here. Let's get the show rolling, people. Let's get the show rolling. Hell yeah.

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Find us on Facebook and like us.

The Hollywood Flames, I'm coming home right here on Rather Bling with Oldies But Goodies. Oldies with an attitude with me, Hitter Lozano. Before that, we heard some, Rosie Lopez, I'll Never Grow Tired. Some Tony Harris, and I'll Forever Love You. And I think we started off with the Daps. I'll Be Sweeter Tomorrow. Right here on Rather Bling with Oldies But Goodies with me, Hitter Lozano. I got some mail and dedications. Those phone lines, you know, the phones are ringing already, but peace and love, people. Got to do my mail first. Yes, I've been. 5005 East Belmont Avenue, Fresno, California. 93727 is the address. Put in care of those oldies but goodies on the outside of the envelope. Put down Thursday night oldies, oldies with an attitude, Hitter Lozano, something like that. And you write them, I'll definitely read them, people. 5005 East Belmont Avenue, Fresno, California. Uncle Henry, what goes on with you, OG? Hope you've been well out in the free world. This late night dedication is from my queen empress, my wife, one of a kind, second to none, the beautiful Mrs. Priscilla Bookie Boo. I thank God for you, baby. And can't wait to waste days and spend nights to hold your hand, to hold you, to kiss you, beautiful, to kiss your beautiful face. Take long walks, watch sunsets and sunrises. To be able to tell you good morning and good night, and be able to pray with you on my side. Miss and love you, Miss Priscilla Bookie Boo. Until then, to infinity and beyond, only yours. Real Spill loves you. Next to me, there's sweet dreams, big old kisses. Mwah, mwah, mwah, mwah. Big supernatural miracles and blessings on the way. It was so good to see you, Bookie Boo. Miss you badly. Please do what it do and play what this heart of mine has to say. Please, thank you much for all you do for us. May God bless you and yours richly in Jesus Christ. Miracle working, way making, holy blessed name. Power to the people. Well, here's some Marvin Gaye, Sanctified. Some Al Green, Still in Love with You. Some Sade, Cherish the Day. And some Billy Paul, Small Hotel. Again, thank you much, familia. Until the next time, please keep us in your prayers, Unc. Big love and respect. Bookie Boo and Michael. Mikey, God bless. Saludos, Bookie Boo and Michael. Here's some Billy Paul. There's a Small Hotel.

0: Some Al Green right there. I'm still in love with you. Going out to Priscilla Boogie Boo. From Michael Mikey right there on his mail-in dedications. 5005 East Belmont Avenue, Fresno, California. 93727. Before that, we heard some Billy Paul. There's a small hotel. Take a little break. Come back with some Marvin Gaye. Sanctified Lady. Going out to Priscilla Boogie Boo. From Mikey. But first, this right here.
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Some Marvin Gaye right there. Sanctified Lady. I got it to Priscilla Boogie Boo from Michael Mikey. Part of my mail-in dedication, people. Mail-in dedication 5005 East Belmont Avenue, Fresno, California, 93727. Putting care of those oldies but goodies on the outside of the envelope. Put down Thursday Nights. Put down Henry Lozano, Oldies with an Attitude, something like that. You definitely write them. I'll definitely read them. Got another one right here. Let me see. Mr. Henry Lozano, how are you? I hope you and your familia had a good week. I'd like to say thank you for what you do. The songs you play for all of us behind these walls, it really heals the soul. Ah, gracias, brother. These last past few weeks, it's been crazy. A lot of ups and downs in my life, but I will always keep my head up and never let nobody get me down. It's crazy how fast a relationship can fall apart based on what was said, but overall, without trust, there is nothing, Mr. Lozano. I dedicate these songs to myself, Andy Ascare, at the Utah State Prison, and anybody else doing hard time. How you doing, Andy? Hang in there, brother. Hang in there. We got Andy up there in Salt Lake City, Utah State Prison, dedicating these songs himself. It's the Vanguard. Somebody Please. The Intruder. Love Is Like a Baseball Game. Some Bobby Broom. Find Yourself. And the Radiance. Ain't No Big Thing. Thank you, Henry. And good night, Andy says. Good night, brother. Hang in there, brother. Hang in there, man. Here's some Radiance for you, brother. Enjoy.

The Vanguard, somebody please. Got my request dedicated to himself, Andy Ascare out there in Salt Lake City, Utah State Prison. There you go, brother. Also played some The Radiance, Ain't No Big Thing. And we got some Intruders coming up right after this little break right here.

0: in every Thursday night from 10 p.m. to 2 a.m. Pacific Time with your host, Mr. Henry Lozano, playing your favorite old school jams and those cruising classics, KSJB on 91.5 FM, Radio Bilingue, the best of the oldies.
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some Bobby Broom right there. Find Yourself by Request, dedicated to himself. Andy Oscar, how you doing, brother? How you doing? Hang in there, brother. Hang in there, brother. It gets better. It gets better. Sucks at the moment, but give it some time, brother. You'll be good, man. You'll be good. Peace and love. Andy Oscar out there in Utah State Prison, Salt Lake City. Sent in his mail-in dedication to 5005 East Belmont Avenue, Fresno, California. 93727. You guys can send in your mail-in dedications also. Put down and care of those oldies but goodies. Oldies with an attitude. Henry Lozano, Thursday Night Oldies, something like that. You write them, I'll definitely read them, people. 5005. East Belmont Avenue, Fresno, California, 93727. Got another one right here. I'm going to read it, and then I'll play the song afterwards. Probably play a different song before that, because I still got a few minutes. Henry, saludos, Mr. Lozano. I hope when you receive these few lines, it finds you in the best of health, mind, body, and soul, as well as in high spirit. Well, I want to let my other half, my best friend, Susanna Holman, know that I miss her so much. I can't wait till we reunite once again, babe. This time apart, just made the love I have for you so much stronger. So here's a big kiss. Good night, and also sweet dreams, my love. Mwah, mwah, mwah, mwah. Mr. Lozano, can you please play something by the OJs for my love? Gracias, Henry, once again, for everything you do for us here behind these walls. I hope you enjoy the rest of your night. Your friend, Isaias Hernandez. How you doing, Isaias? I got some OJs coming up. Top of the hour. For Susanna Hoven. And your mail and dedications, 5005 East Belmont Avenue, Fresno, California, 93727. In the meantime, let's kill off some time right here with this one.

The OJ's Forever Mine. Going out to Susanna Hoven from Isaias Hernandez. Says, play anything OJ's for my honey. There you go, Isaias. There you go, brother. 5005 East Belmont Avenue, Fresno, California. 93727 is the address. If you got those mail-in dedications. Got one more, people. I got one more, but I'm going to... Let me see what song you got here. We'll get to it in a minute. Let's get back to some oldies but goodies. Some Clarence... I can't even talk. Some Clarence Glover.

Some Clarence Glover right there. Keep Your Promise right here. Other Bling was Oldies But Goodies. Oldies with an attitude. Man, it was not. I got my last mail-in dedication, 5005 East Belmont Avenue, Fresno, California, 93727. Orale, Mr. Lozano. Soy Eddie Boy. I'm here in California Department of Confusion and Recklessness. Serving a little bit of a tiempo here in Corcoran, California. And my newfound Reina Josie out there in Salem, Illinois. And without her, tempo wouldn't be so little. I dedicate to Josie, from me, ain't no woman like the one I got. There ain't no sunshine. Thank you, Henry, for... Thank you, Henry, for making time feel a bit more inspiring and hopeful. God bless you and yours. Eddie Boy, how you doing, brother? How you doing? Corcoran, California, saludos. Going out to Salem, Illinois. Josie, how you doing? The Four Tops. Ain't no woman like the one I got.

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0: Young man went out and made a name for himself. He's been on every record-breaking show in the Regal Theater in the last 2 years. Ladies and gentlemen, the star of our show, how about a nice warm round of applause to welcome Mr. Gene Turner?
1: Thank you so very much.

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One thing, baby. I want you to stop.

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some Travis Riggs, Little Girls Don't Cry, right here on Everything Was Oldies But Goodies. 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

Little Caesar and the Romans, memories of those oldies but goodies right here on Other Believers. Oldies but goodies. 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Number to call for your dedications and requests. We got one going out to my cousin, Misty Sandoval. Graduating, people graduating from Grantland High School out there in Porterville, California, from your cousin Veronica Martinez. Dedicates to you some Michael Jackson and Bad. And we got one going out to Utah State Prison. Andy Askier from Laura Prado out there in Moreno Valley. Then you know I miss you. Keep your head up, Andy. Keep your head up. Dedicates to you some Penguins, Earth Angel.

0: Tune in every Thursday night from 10 p.m. to 2 a.m. Pacific Time with your host, Mr. Henry Lozano, playing your favorite old school jams and those cruising classics, KSJV, on 91.5 FM, Radio Bilingue, the best of the oldies.
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The new holidays, maybe so, maybe no, right here, Rather Bling was oldies but goodies. Oldies with an attitude with Nina Lozano. Got some phone in dedications, 559-264-919. Also 559-455-5766. Four songs per dedication. One dedication per phone call. You can hit up to four of your friends to and from. And no nicknames, people. No nicknames, please. We got Robert out there in Tarzana, California. How you doing, brother? How you doing? Let's hear some Phil Phillips, Sea of Love, and some Mary Wells, Watch You Round. Got that coming up, brother. Got that coming up. We got a birthday shout-out to Michael Hernandez. Happy birthday, Michael. Happy birthday from Gilbert Shaw. Wishing you a happy, happy birthday. Letting you know, you're still a young man.

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Happy birthday, you're still a young man. Robert, how you doing, Robert? How you doing out there in Tarzana, California? Want to hear some Phil Phillips? See you, love.

0: Some Phil Phillips out there, Sea of Love by request, going all the way out to Tarzana, California. Robert Wakey, or excuse me, Robert. No nicknames, people, no nicknames. Hell yeah. We're going to take a little break, come back with some, who we got? Hector in the Latin, Hector Rivera in the Latin Alliance. I want you, I need it. Going out to Salinas, Anthony out there. Hell yeah. But first, gotta take a little break, right?
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By request of Mary Wells, Smokey Robinson, I want you around. Going all the way out to Tarzana, California. Robert out there, how you doing, brother? There you go. Got those phone lines open at 559-264-9191. It's 559-455-5766. The number to call for your dedications and requests. We got this one right here going up to, we got Pinoke Mad Plume out there on Blackfeet Reds in Montana. Our indigenous brother wants to hear some Clarence Carter, Slip Away. Got that coming up, brother. Got that coming up. We got this one going out to Adriana Rodriguez from Johnny Gonzalez out there in Porterville, California. Dedicates to you some Dramatics. I Fell for You.

The dramatics, I fell for you. Going up to Adriana Rodriguez. Adriana. From Johnny Gonzalez out there in Porterville, California. Sending her some love. Hell yeah. There you go, Porterville. Martin Vizcarra, how you doing, brother? How you doing? Happy birthday to Martin Vizcarra out there in Reedley, California. Happy birthday, brother. Happy birthday.

0: Now you know why they call it oldies with an attitude. Hell yeah. Happy birthday, Martin Vizcarra, Reed Lee, California. Happy birthday. 559-264-9191. Also 559-455-5766. Number to call for your dedications and requests. Four songs per dedication, one dedication per phone call. You have to form your friends to and from. And no nicknames, people. No nicknames, please. We got one going out to Blackfeet Reservation out there in Montana. 406, we got Pinoke Matt Plume. How you doing, brother? How you doing? Want to hear some Clarence Carter, Slip Away? Coming up right after the break. Hell yeah.
1: 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Find us on Facebook and like us.

rest in peace, Clarence Carter. Passed away last week. I think it was last week, right? I think it was last Thursday, actually, a week ago. Clarence Carter, Slip Away. Going out to the Blackfeet Reds out there in Montana. 406 Pinoak Mad Bloom. There you go, brother. Also, earlier we had a mail-in dedication going out to Salem, Illinois, to Josie from Eddie Boy. Eddie. Well, guess what, Eddie? I don't know if you're still awake, brother. But Josie gave me a call right here on the request lines, dedication lines, 559-264-9191. That was 559-455-5766. She dedicated a song to you, Eddie. Went out to Eddie out there in Corcoran, California, from Josie out there in Salem, Illinois. Miss ya. Good night, sweet dreams, and sending you prayers. Just letting you know, I'm still here.

0: The aliens stay together right here on another Bling with Oldies but Goodies. Oldies with an attitude with me and Lozano. 559-264-9191. 559-455-5766. Number to call for your dedications and requests. We got this one coming out of Selma, California. Going out to my pops and all the veterans. Happy, happy Memorial Day. Pops served in Vietnam. Just want to thank you for your service. Love and miss you. Love and miss you. From Felipe out there in Selma, California. We got the monitors. Greetings. This is Uncle Sam. Right after this break, right here.
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Oh, yeah, so Van Larry's band right there, Peaceful Journey. Before that, we heard some Chicano Duke, One of These Days. Start off the set with some The Monitors and Greetings. This is Uncle Sam. Happy, happy, happy Memorial Day. Remember, people, remember all those people that fought for our freedom. You know, go down to the cemeteries on Monday and just walk up to, you'll see flags. You'll see flags. I mean, I'm pretty sure everyone does it the same way we do it around in my area. Put flags on all the veterans and just walk up to them and just thank them for their service. 559. You know, actually, I'm going to shut the phone lines down. 559 is that we're done for tonight, people. I got about 15 more minutes. Got a couple songs left. You guys got those mail-in dedications. You can send them into 5005 East Belmont Avenue, Fresno, California, 93727. 5005 East Belmont Avenue, Fresno, California, 93727. Put in care of those oldies but goodies on the outside of the envelope. Put down Thursday night oldies, Henry Lozano, oldies with an attitude, something like that. You write them, I'll definitely read them. Yeah. Take a little break. Come back with some Earth, Wind, and Fire. But first, check it out right here.

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Oh, yeah. Some earth, wind, and fire. Keep your head to the sky, people. Keep your head to the sky. You guys have a great week, and be safe out there, man. Be safe out there. You know how it goes when those holidays come around. You get some knuckleheads that like to take little rides when they're not in 100%. Ni modo. We got some Sister Laura. Check out this lady right here, people. Sister Laura doing this classic right here. Check it out.

The Unique's Pretty Baby right here and old on those oldies but goodies, oldies with an attitude with Mijail Lozano. Before that, we heard Tonight is the Night, Sister Laura. And we jammed the rest of the night, people. You guys have a safe weekend. Peace and love, peace and love. Let's do it again next Thursday. Hell yeah. Be safe. I'm out. See ya.

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Hola, ¿qué tal, mi gente? My name is Byron, the curator, and I'm the host of Cafecito, which is now proudly airing here on Avanza 88.3 KUUB, Salt Lake City, Utah. 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This is all recorded at Southern California's Latin Alt HD3 Studios, and I hope you enjoy.

Buenos días, mi gente linda. Pasen adelante, bienvenidas, bienvenidos. You're here on Cafecito. I poured you a fresh cup of coffee with some good tunes. I'm Byron, the curator, your host. I'm here every single day, 9 a.m. through 1 p.m. And it's Friday, y'all. It's Friday and the body knows it. And you just heard a fabulous track from a Peruvian band called Canacu y el Tigre with Si Te Mueres Mañana from their 2015 album Quema, Quema, Quema. And I think I really enjoy this band because, I mean, they sound great, but they also remind me of a band I also like, Clap Your Hands, Say Yeah. So, right? There's kind of a similarity if you know the band. Anyway, I got a great lineup of music in store for you. Also, an exclusive interview with the Texan band The Animeros coming up in the 10 a.m. hour. Right now, though, let's get into this classic from Nelly Furtado from her album Whoa Nelly. Here is I'm Like a Bird.

That one's so fun. Perfect for a Friday morning. It's music from the Swedish band Little Dragon. It's Tumbling Dice off of their most recent album, Slugs of Love. And also, that's a little AAPI Heritage Month highlight because the vocalist Yukimi is not only Swedish, but she is also of Japanese descent. Let's move on into something from Innerwave. They're going to be performing at the Regent Theater May 30th and May 31st. But remember, their co-headliners, the Mesoneros, had to recently drop out of the race, out of the U.S. tours due to immigration complications, but Los Mesoneros are still encouraging their fans to attend the show because it's going to be a good one and to support Innerwave. And Innerwave is also performing with Twin C, so it's still going to be a great show. I promise you that. Anyway, here we go. Innerwave, Child, here on Bilingual Sounds.

That one's been an earworm for me lately. It's a new song from an artist out of Colombia, out of Bogota, Colombia. That is Sofia Cordova with Symptom of Love. And you heard it here on 88.5 HD3, Bilingual Sounds, public radio for Southern California, broadcasting live from the campus of California State University, Northridge. We're also syndicated at Avanza 88.3 KUB in Salt Lake City, Utah. Up next, something from the Puerto Rican artist Cani Garcia. She's going to be performing at the YouTube Theater September 17th. Don't you forget it. This next song is off of her self-titled third album that was released in 2012. Here is Que Te Vaya Mal.

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kind of a guilty pleasure for me, but I mean, really, I don't feel too guilty. It's music from the Filipina singer-songwriter Olivia Rodrigo with Love is Embarrassing off of her album Guts, and also a AAPI Heritage Month highlight for ya. Also, a little side note for any of you that are fans of The Sacred Souls, La Lom, or the Womack Sisters, they're going to be performing at the Santa Barbara Bowl on August 30th, and tickets officially go on sale the next hour, right at 10 a.m. You can grab your tickets at AXS.com. Let's get into something folky up next. This one comes from a Mexican singer-songwriter, Zapoleth. Here is her latest track, Tan Adentro.

That one goes out to anybody who just might be celebrating a birthday today. Felicidades y feliz cumpleaños. Ahí tenemos Julieta Venegas con Te Celebramos from her newly released album Norteña. And Julieta's going to be at the Wiltern October 1st and October 2nd. Still coming up in the next hour, I got a special interview with the Texan group, the Animeros. So it's going to get a lot of fun, and we're going to listen to some of their songs and some of the songs that they have been influenced by. But right now, let's enjoy a new one from The Sincere's from an album they're going to be releasing in September called Love Stories. Here is Did You Know?

got music from a band out of Taipei, Taiwan, Sunset Roller Coaster with Wind of Tomorrow. Really love that track. It just helps me just float on by, helps me forget about the troubles. It's an AAPI Heritage Month highlight as well. You're here on Cafecito. I'm Byron, the curator, your host. 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She is a Nigerian-American singer-songwriter. Here is Blessing Jolie with Software Developer.

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1: Nothing makes sense in this world, and nobody seems to care.

another AAPI Heritage Month highlight for you. You know, all month long, it is Asian American Pacific Islander Month. And that is music from a Bangladeshi artist. His name is Damir, and that is Amar John. Hope it was a good addition here to your Friday morning. And don't forget, we have your chance at winning a pair of tickets to see Alejandro Fernandez, the son of the famous Vicente Fernandez. Alejandro is going to be at the YouTube Theater September 12th, and we want you to go. So go over to our Instagram at Bilingual Sounds to participate. Let's get into a classic song, and a song that many think... the originator, they think that La Sonora Dinamita is the originator, but no, it's the Argentinian band Los Abuelos de la Nada. This one was released in 1983 off of their album Vasos y Besos. Here's Mil Horas.

right, we got music from a Thai Canadian drummer and producer. Her name is Saline, and that's her track Ma'at that can be found on her latest album, Ramana. You're here on Bilingual Sounds, and coming up in the next half hour, I got an interview that I captured with the Animeros out of Austin, Texas. I paid a visit to Philadelphia just last week for our non-com convention, which is a convention for public radio stations. We got to enjoy panels and also enjoy live performances, and one of those bands was the Animeros. They were absolutely fantastic. They got everybody dancing, and I was able to steal some time from them and interview them. So that's coming up in just a few, but right now let's enjoy new music from the Womack sisters. They're going to be opening up for Al Green at the Hollywood Bowl August 14th, and they're going to be performing with La Lom and The Sacred Souls at the Santa Barbara Bowl on August 30th. Here's their latest track,

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3: 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I'm Edgar. On this Friday, feliz viernes, es viernes y el cuerpo lo sabe. We are so thrilled that you're with us here. The music is just, Byron is doing such a great job with these sets. And we're really excited to bring you more great music programming later today. You'll have a chance to listen to Un Abrazo with Nia Noel later today, this afternoon. And tonight at 10 p.m., don't miss Tronica with DJ Titan. You get global sounds, electronic vibes, some fusion. It's just, we are really lucky with the DJs that we have on here. Of course, Byron, but also Titan, Sonia, DJ Causita. So listen, download the app, Avanza 88.3. Let us know what you think. Enjoy the day.

0: Órale, mi gente. You're here on Bilingual Sounds. I'm Byron, the curator, your host. Thank you so much for joining me. And you just heard an awesome, awesome track from a band out of Texas. You've been hearing them a lot on my show. We got the Animeros with their track, Gózalo. And right now I am currently in Philly, pre-recording this awesome interview. And just for you, audience, I got special treat. I got the Animeros right here with me. What's up, y'all? How y'all doing?
1: Hey.
0: Thank you. The crowd goes wild. Yeah. Please introduce yourselves for the audience and tell us what you play in the band.
1: My name is Nick Tazo. I'm the drummer and percussionist.
2: I'm Nicolas Sanchez. I play the bass and vocals.
3: I'm Mauro Lopez, and I play guitar and also vocals.
0: That's awesome. And I love how y'all kind of had like these diverse backgrounds. We got someone from Colombia, someone from Mexico, and then someone from West Texas.
1: South Texas.
0: South Texas. Sorry, I must have read something wrong. I apologize. That's very unprofessional of me. But how did y'all meet? How did y'all come together to be the Animeros?
1: We all met in Austin. There's a thriving Latin music scene in Austin, and three of us have played together in various different bands over the years and worked in other capacities. And we decided to create the Animeros a couple years ago, and just kind of combine, you know, just to all three work together, and it's been great.
0: Amazing. And how did you know, we just played Gózalo. How did that one come about? I love how it's just kind of, it's in the name, you know, you estás gozando for life, for the music, and you, it really comes out in that song.
2: Yeah, so that song came about in an interesting way. So during our we played our second show ever, and, you know, it's kind of part of our story here. Dan Arbach of the Black Keys heard us from the distance, and what? His team reached out to us, and then he's like, hey, do you want to meet him? Sure. And then we met him. He's like, hey, do you want to come to Nashville? So we came in contact with him, and we started sharing just music that he loves, which, as Nick describes, he's an encyclopedia of music. I mean, he's got a record collection that looks like the library in Beauty and the Beast, like wall to wall here, right? So we were sharing tracks, and he's like, you know, I think you guys might like the song, whatever. He sent us Gózalo, a version by Esteban Jordan, which is, he's from where Nick and I are from the Rio Grande Valley. And so I was like, wait a minute, what's happening here? Dan Arbach sending us a song from an artist from Texas. And he's like, I think you guys might be good. It might be a good idea for you guys to do your own rendition of this. And we heard it. We loved it. Took it to the studio. And so it's really a cover of an older song, but we're doing Esteban Jordan's version of it. And, man, we just loved, you know, putting our own spin on it and stuff like that. But it came really first from Dan Arbach. And so
0: it's pretty cool. That's really cool. Now, I've been loving your music since that first song and all the other songs, Terilingua, Ponchote de Ritmo, that we'll hear later on. But what are some of your own musical influences? Like, before we got on this interview, I asked you to pick some songs that kind of influenced your music career, or just that you like. What is that song for you?
2: Sure, yeah. For me, I really love this tune by a Jamaican artist named Alton Ellis. It's a song called Willow Tree, which is a cover of I think his name is Chuck Jackson. But he puts just such a, like, a soulful, rock steady spin on it. It just kind of puts a smile on my face every time I hear it.
0: How about you, Nick?
1: One of the first salsa tunes I ever saw performed live was a cover of Indestructible by Ray Barreto. And it's just so powerful. It's one of the songs that made me fall in love with salsa music and make me want to start to learn how to play that type of percussion. So that's definitely one off of his album, Indestructible. I think it's it's the title track of that album. So it's, definitely that one.
0: And then how about for you?
2: Yeah, I think, you know, I grew up listening to MTV and all the alternative music. And I remember putting on a CD that my dad had in his truck, and it was Los Lobos. I'm thinking the album is called Just Another Band from East LA. I put it on, and I remember the song that played was their rendition of Sabor a Mi, which is a classic. But their version is very raw. And instantly, I just, like, it was just massaging my brain. And it sounded like a quinceañera or a family wedding. So, man, that song, I would just listen to that song on loop. And there's a few beautiful solos. Again, the vocals are very raw. It sounds like you're in a room with them. So that song really was the first song that turned me on just to wanting to play Latin music. And so
0: that's amazing. Yeah. We got the Animeros here on Bilingual Sounds, and these next couple of songs selected by the members of the Animeros. So let's get into it, and then we'll come back. You're here on Bilingual Sounds.

0: just heard Alton Ellis by with Willow Tree here on Bilingual Sounds, selected by our guests here this evening. We got the Animeros. Thank you for taking the time to just sit down with me and talk. You were doing a sound check and here at WXPN, and people were really excited. I already started hearing whisperings about y'all. Is that common occurrence whenever you're at a stage? Like, how many people do you leave? Like, you come into the stage unknown, and how many people afterwards come after you? And like,
1: quite a lot. We've been really lucky. People have really responded to the music. Like you said, we come in unknown. We're still a relatively new band. We don't have our album out yet, but we plan to have one later this year.
0: Ooh, you heard it here first, y'all.
1: So we're still, you know, building that initial thing, but luckily the music has really been resonating with people, and they're turning their heads, and then they're dancing, and then they're coming up to us after the show wanting to find out more. So we've been really grateful to all that attention.
0: That's amazing. And you have a great backing as Dan Arbach and Easy Eye Sounds. What do you think is something that you've learned within this new process of being part of this label, of maybe having Dan Arbach as like a mentor type of figure?
2: Well, one thing we learned was just to be very fluid. You know, probably our biggest takeaway from the experience recording at Easy Eye was just we probably came in with maybe about 7 tunes, mm-hmm. and had a bunch of other tunes sketched out and a couple more covers that Dan threw at us. But really, like the most fun that we had that week was just putting those tunes together, and really kind of like we would record all day in the studio, go back to the Airbnb, and just work on, you know, the next 4 or 5 tunes for the next day, and just hammer out all the parts and kind of iron everything out. And that was that was the most fun part of that experience, was just having 5 days in the studio to just kind of put together all these tunes. We left with 20 songs. So.
0: Wow. So maybe double album.
2: No,
0: you didn't hear it here. You didn't hear it here at all. You're here on Bilingual Sounds. We got the Animeros. Let's get into one final song of you guys. It's one of my favorites. There's such a deep voice of that Ponchote de Ritmo.
1: That's Nico that. Over here.
0: Yeah. Can you give me a little context?
2: That was me early in the morning before I had my coffee. Just kind of, you know, that's what I sound like every day.
0: You're like, what do you want? Leave me alone. Give me my coffee.
2: Another cool part about the recording process, we would record and then take a lunch break. And like Mauda was saying, there's like a wall of 45s and LPs. So Dan would be spinning some records while we're over here eating,
0: just,
2: you know,
0: DJing
2: like
0: for you guys.
2: Thai hamburgers.
0: That's awesome.
2: And he's like, hey, have you heard this tune? And a lot of it, was, oh, yeah, I love that. You know, but then he'd bring out other tunes that we'd never heard. So it was very fun. But a lot of those classic old, like, cumbia and Jamaican tunes will have just, like, bizarre intros where you're like, what does that have to do with anything?
0: Yeah, I love those.
2: And for me, one of those, I think the inspiration for that one came from a Lee Perry tune that's called Stranger in Town. And the beginning is just, like, these voices. It's like, there's a stranger in town. And then the dad's like, you know, he says something in a super deep voice, which is obviously like affected and, you know, put some effects on it in the studio. That's kind of where that spitballed into.
0: That's cool. I love when things come together like that, kind of like a happy mistake sometimes, you know. So let's get into Ponchote de Ritmo. And thank you guys for taking the time to speak with me, giving us a little context behind the group, behind the music. Just one more time, as you say goodbye, just give us your name and what you do in the band for the audience.
2: This is Nicolas Sanchez, bass and vocals.
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0: There we go. Now you know the Animeros a little bit better. You're here on Bilingual Sounds, and let's get into Ponchote de Ritmo.

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Acaban de escuchar Apagón. You're here on the Hip Hop 3 Block. Happens every day at 11 a.m. here with me, Byron the Curator. Let's get into the next one. And I love playing this song just for a Friday because it just really gets you pumped up. It's from Kane Culto and Shoot That Scott. And most recently, Snow the Product got involved and made it so much better. Here is Basta Ya.

right, we got some Colombian spirit in the mix from Verito Aspirila with Pa' Que Bailen. And not that long ago, I had Reina Tropical on the air as a guest DJ. And this was one of the songs that was part of her playlist. And now it's going to be on here forever because I really, really enjoyed it. Hope you did too. And that about does it for today's 11 a.m. Hip Hop 3 Block. Happens every day at 11 a.m. You're here on bilingualsounds.org, and we're also streaming on our free Bilingual Sounds app that you can download in the App Store and Google Play. We got another AAPI Heritage Month highlight for you. This one comes from a Korean band called Cardi, and you better do as this song says, watch out.

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We are Bilingual Sounds.

Got a local music spotlight. It's a new one from Killa Cortez. It's called Blood Money. And you found it here on Bilingual Sounds 88.5 HD3, Public Radio for Southern California. And this is where music is our second language. We're also broadcasting and syndicated over at Avanza 88.3 KUB in Salt Lake City, Utah. Let's get into something from Juanes, because I'm so excited that he's going to be performing at the Kia Forum later on this year, October 16th. Here's Juanes with a classic, La Camisa Negra.

Love that tune from the Argentinian indie band Banda Los Chinos con Vámonos de Viaje. 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Let's get into this one. It's a local music spotlight and also one of our own here at the station. He is our very own audio engineer. He makes all of our sessions sound so good. He also moonlights as a singer-songwriter. Here's Tristan Doce with Windward Lights on Bilingual Sounds, where music is our second language.

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a local music spotlight. So proud to have him. It's Los Abandoned doing their punk edition rendition of Como La Flor here for your Friday morning. I'm Byron, the curator, and you can find me here on Cafecito every single day of the week, Monday through Friday, 9 a.m. through 1 p.m. Let's get into a new song from the Mexican artist Caloncho. He recently released a new album called Vivo en el Tiempo, and it's so good. It's so laid back too. It's just what I would expect from Caloncho, and I'm not mad about it. Here's his newest track, Mangos.

Rawayana, mi gente, giving you some good vibes for your Friday. It's also Karim León in that song, and Grupo Frontera con Como de Sol al Sol. You know, there's a bunch of great musicians and a lot of great Latin acts coming to the Kia Forum this year, and I just played you two songs from two artists that are going to be at the Kia Forum. Rawayana is going to be November 15th, and then also Soda Stereo, and a show that they're calling, well, that they're describing as bringing the members back together, including the late great Gustavo Cerati, in a show showing, really, in a show bringing to life Gustavo Cerati in kind of an advanced, cutting edge technology kind of way. I don't know how I feel about it, but Soda Stereo is going to be at the Forum on September 12th. We're going to head into the next hour of music, so please stay close. Here's something from an artist out of Liverpool. Here's MT Jones with I Don't Understand.

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Oh yeah, buenas tardes. We got music from the Venezuelan singer-songwriter based in Paris, France, Yadam, with his track Beso, kicking off the afternoon hour here on Cafecito. Buenas tardes, mi gente. Es viernes y el cuerpo lo sabe. I have another great hour of music lined up for you. This next one comes from 2018 from the group Superorganism. Here's something called Something for Your Mind, and then we got Phobia desde México right after that.

The Sacred Souls with a new one called Any Old Fool. And if you're a fan of The Sacred Souls, tickets just went on sale earlier today for their upcoming show at the Santa Barbara Bowl August 30th. And The Sacred Souls are going to be teaming up with La Lom and the Womack Sisters for this amazing show and tour. So don't forget to go to AXS.com to grab your tickets for The Sacred Souls, La Lom, and the Womack Sisters August 30th. Up next in the mix, some Zoe, because if there was anybody out there that went to go see them at the YouTube Theater, you're probably still yearning for some more Zoe music. Or for those of you that didn't, well, here we go. From their third album, Memorex Commander, here is No Me Destruyes.

An AAPI Heritage Month highlight there. It's music from Joy Crooks, who is half Bangladeshi and Irish. That's her song Perfect Crime here on 88.5 HD3 Bilingual Sounds, Public Radio for Southern California. We're also syndicated at Avanza 88.3 KUUB. You know, as the weekend is upon us, I want you to please continue to stream this public radio station over the weekend, and more specifically in the morning, because every single morning on Saturday and Sundays from 8 a.m. to 11 a.m., we have 3 hours of cumbias and other traditional sounds and influences. And I promise you, it's a lot of fun. Saturday, Sundays, 8 to 11 a.m. We got something from Cheo up next. And remember, we're going to be presenting his show at the Paramount Theater September 26th. And he's bringing along his full band. Here's Cheo with Mango Cool.

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3: Hola, you're listening to Cafecito here on Avanza 88.3. I'm Edgar on this Friday. Feliz viernes, es viernes y el cuerpo lo sabe. We are so thrilled that you're with us here. The music is just, Byron is doing such a great job with these sets. And we're really excited to bring you more great music programming later today. You'll have a chance to listen to Un Abrazo with Nia Noel later today, this afternoon. And tonight at 10 p.m., don't miss Tronica with DJ Titan. You get global sounds, electronic vibes, some fusion. It's just, we are really lucky with the DJs that we have on here. Of course, Byron, but also Titan, Sonia, DJ Causita. So, listen, download the app, Avanza 88.3. Let us know what you think. 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

we got something there that's a tad bit electronic and a tad bit cumbia. That is Mexican Institute of Sound teaming up with Meridian Brothers with El Campeón Bienes Funerarios. And both of these artists are going to be performing under the same roof. They're going to be performing at the Regent Theater August 5th. Tickets are available for that show already if you go to Ticketmaster.com. You're here on Cafecito. I'm Byron, the curator. And up next, we got another AAPI Heritage Month highlight for you. It's from a band out of Seattle, Washington. It's in the name. Here is Chinese American Bear with Mama.

to Local Music Spotlight in the mix with a new one from a group called Jewels and the Rollers. That one is called I Don't Know You, and I really like that one. It kind of gives me the vibes of the Go-Go's. I'm Byron, the curator, and that about does it for me. Hope you had a lot of fun today. I hope I made your Fridays a little bit better, and I hope that you can also continue streaming bilingual sounds, because there's always music for you to discover, always music for you to listen to here on this station. We wouldn't be here without you, so please be there for us. I'm Byron, the curator, and that about does it. Have a great rest of your day and a pleasant tomorrow. I leave you off here with Los Mesoneros, and every time I listen to their music, I get a little bummed out because they have pulled out of their U.S. tour dates, co-headlining with Innerwave, but Los Mesoneros are still encouraging their fans to go on with the show and support Innerwave, especially because they're going to be performing with Twin Cs. All right, here we go, Los Mesoneros, Algo Bueno.

Hola, ¿qué tal, mi gente? My name is Byron, the curator, and I'm the host of Cafecito, which is now proudly airing here on Avanza 88.3 KUUB, Salt Lake City, Utah. Get ready for a mix of Latin alternative from indie rock and pop to hip-hop and more, as well as sprinkling in iconic American rock gems through the eras. This is all recorded at Southern California's Latin Alt HD3 Studios, and I hope you enjoy.

Buenos días, mi gente linda. Pasen adelante, bienvenidas, bienvenidos. You're here on Cafecito. I poured you a fresh cup of coffee with some good tunes. I'm Byron, the curator, your host. I'm here every single day, 9 a.m. through 1 p.m. And it's Friday, y'all. It's Friday and the body knows it. And you just heard a fabulous track from a Peruvian band called Canacu y el Tigre with Si Te Mueres Mañana from their 2015 album Quema, Quema, Quema. And I think I really enjoy this band because, I mean, they sound great, but they also remind me of a band that I also like, Clap Your Hands, Say Yeah. So, right? There's kind of a similarity if you know the band. Anyway, I got a great lineup of music in store for you. Also, an exclusive interview with the Texan band The Animeros coming up in the 10 a.m. hour. Right now, though, let's get into this classic from Nelly Furtado from her album Whoa Nelly. Here is I'm Like a Bird.

that one's so fun. Perfect for a Friday morning. It's music from the Swedish band Little Dragon. It's Tumbling Dice off of their most recent album, Slugs of Love. And also, that's a little AAPI Heritage Month highlight because the vocalist Yukimi is not only Swedish, but she is also of Japanese descent. Let's move on into something from Innerwave. They're going to be performing at the Regent Theater May 30th and May 31st. But remember, their co-headliners, the Mesoneros, had to recently drop out of the race, out of the U.S. tours due to immigration complications, but Los Mesoneros are still encouraging their fans to attend the show because it's going to be a good one and to support Innerwave. And Innerwave is also performing with Twin C, so it's still going to be a great show. I promise you that. Anyway, here we go. Innerwave, Child, here on Bilingual Sounds.

That one's been an earworm for me lately. It's a new song from an artist out of Colombia, out of Bogota, Colombia. That is Sofia Cordova with Symptom of Love. And you heard it here on 88.5 HD3, Bilingual Sounds, public radio for Southern California, broadcasting live from the campus of California State University, Northridge. We're also syndicated at Avanza 88.3 KUB in Salt Lake City, Utah. Up next, something from the Puerto Rican artist Cani Garcia. She's going to be performing at the YouTube Theater September 17th. Don't you forget it. This next song is off of her self-titled third album that was released in 2012. Here is Que Te Vaya Mal.

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kind of a guilty pleasure for me, but I mean, really, I don't feel too guilty. It's music from the Filipina singer-songwriter Olivia Rodrigo with Love is Embarrassing off of her album Guts, and also a AAPI Heritage Month highlight for ya. Also, a little side note for any of you that are fans of The Sacred Souls, La Lom, or the Womack Sisters, they're going to be performing at the Santa Barbara Bowl on August 30th, and tickets officially go on sale the next hour, right at 10 a.m. You can grab your tickets at AXS.com. Let's get into something folky up next. This one comes from a Mexican singer-songwriter, Zapoleth. Here is her latest track, Tan Adentro.

That one goes out to anybody who just might be celebrating a birthday today. Felicidades y feliz cumpleaños. Ahí tenemos Julieta Venegas con Te Celebramos from her newly released album Norteña. And Julieta's going to be at the Wiltern October 1st and October 2nd. Still coming up in the next hour, I got a special interview with the Texan group, the Animeros. So it's going to get a lot of fun, and we're going to listen to some of their songs and some of the songs that they have been influenced by. But right now, let's enjoy a new one from The Sincere's, from an album they're going to be releasing in September called Love Stories. Here is Did You Know?

We got music from a band out of Taipei, Taiwan, Sunset Roller Coaster with Wind of Tomorrow. Really love that track. It just helps me just float on by. Helps me forget about the troubles. It's an AAPI Heritage Month highlight as well. You're here on Cafecito. I'm Byron, the curator, your host. And if you love what we got going on here at this public radio station, please go download the Bilingual Sounds app in the App Store and Google Play. 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Let's get into something from an artist out of Houston, Texas. She is a Nigerian-American singer-songwriter. Here is Blessing Jolie with Software Developer.

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1: Nothing makes sense in this world, and nobody seems to care.

Yeah, another AAPI Heritage Month highlight for you. You know, all month long, it is Asian American Pacific Islander Month. And that is music from a Bangladeshi artist. His name is Damir, and that is Amar John. Hope it was a good addition here to your Friday morning. And don't forget, we have your chance at winning a pair of tickets to see Alejandro Fernandez, the son of the famous Vicente Fernandez. Alejandro is going to be at the YouTube Theater September 12th, and we want you to go. So go over to our Instagram at Bilingual Sounds to participate. Let's get into a classic song, and a song that many think the originator, they think that La Sonora Dinamita is the originator, but no, it's the Argentinian band Los Abuelos de la Nada. This one was released in 1983 off of their album Vasos y Besos. Here's Mil Horas.

side, we got music from a Thai Canadian drummer and producer. Her name is Saline, and that's her track Ma'at that can be found on her latest album, Ramana. You're here on Bilingual Sounds, and coming up in the next half hour, I got an interview that I captured with the Animeros out of Austin, Texas. I paid a visit to Philadelphia just last week for our non-com convention, which is a convention for public radio stations. We got to enjoy panels and also enjoy live performances, and one of those bands was the Animeros. They were absolutely fantastic. They got everybody dancing, and I was able to steal some time from them and interview them. So that's coming up in just a few, but right now, let's enjoy new music from the Womack Sisters. They're going to be opening up for Al Green at the Hollywood Bowl August 14th, and they're going to be performing with La Lom and The Sacred Souls at the Santa Barbara Bowl on August 30th. Here's their latest track,

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3: 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Happy Friday. You're listening to Cafecito here on Avanza. I'm Edgar Zúñiga, Program Director at Avanza, and I want to take a moment to thank you for being a part of this community. It is such an exciting time to be in Utah, to see the growth of our state, of our communities, our diverse Latino communities in Utah, all along the Wasatch Front. And we are thrilled to have the opportunity to be a part of your day with our music programming, but also to amplify our stories, to amplify your voices on our programming, on programs such as La Mesa and Punto de Encuentro en Conexión. So if you would like for us to talk about a certain topic here, write us at info@avanzautah.org.

0: Órale, mi gente, you're here on Bilingual Sounds. I'm Byron, the curator, your host. Thank you so much for joining me. And you just heard an awesome, awesome track from a band out of Texas. You've been hearing them a lot on my show. We got the Animeros with their track, Gózalo. And right now I am currently in Philly, pre-recording this awesome interview. And just for you, audience, I got special treat. I got the Animeros right here with me. What's up, y'all? How y'all doing?
1: Hey.
0: Woo, thank the crowd you. Goes wild. Yeah. Please introduce yourselves for the audience and tell us what you play in the band.
1: My name is Nick Tazo. I'm the drummer and percussionist.
2: I'm Nicolas Sanchez. I play the bass and vocals.
3: Mauro Lopez, and I play guitar and also vocals.
0: That's awesome. And I love how y'all kind of had like these diverse backgrounds. We got someone from Colombia, someone from Mexico, and then someone from West Texas.
1: South Texas.
0: Sorry, I must have read something wrong. I apologize. That's very unprofessional of me. But how did y'all meet? How did y'all come together to be the Animeros?
1: We all met in Austin. There's a thriving Latin music scene in Austin, and the three of us have played together in various different bands over the years and worked in other capacities, and we decided to create the Animeros a couple years ago and just kind of combine, you know, just to all three work together, and it's been great.
0: Amazing. And how did you know, we just played Gózalo. How did that one come about? I love how it's just kind of, it's in the name, you know, you estás gozando for life, for the music, and you, it really comes out in that song.
3: Yeah, so that song came about in an interesting way. So during our, we played our second show ever, and, you know, it's kind of part of our story here. Dan Arbach of the Black Keys heard us from the distance, and what? His team reached out to us, and then he's like, hey, do you want to meet him? Sure. And then we met him. He's like, hey, do you want to come to Nashville? So we came in contact with him, and we started sharing just music that he loves, which, as Nick describes, he's an encyclopedia of music. I mean, he's got a record collection that looks like the library in Beauty and the Beast, like wall to wall here, right? So we were sharing tracks, and he's like, you know, I think you guys might like the song, whatever. He sent us Gózalo, a version by Esteban Jordan, which is, he's from where Nick and I are from the Rio Grande Valley. And so I was like, wait a minute, what's happening here? Dan Arbach sending us a song from an artist from Texas. And he's like, I think you guys might be good. It might be a good idea for you guys to do your own rendition of this. And we heard it. We loved it. Took it to the studio. And so it's really a cover of an older song, but we're doing Esteban Jordan's version of it. And man, we just loved, you know, putting our own spin on it and stuff like that. But it came really first from Dan Arbach. And so
0: it's pretty cool. That's really cool. Now, I've been loving your music since that first song and all the other songs, Terilingua, Ponchote de Ritmo, that we'll hear later on. But what are some of your own musical influences? Like, before we got on this interview, I asked you to pick some songs that kind of influenced your music career, or just that you like. What is that song for you?
2: Sure, yeah. For me, I really love this tune by a Jamaican artist named Alton Ellis. It's a song called Willow Tree, which is a cover of I think his name is Chuck Jackson. But he puts just such a like a soulful, rock steady spin on it. It just kind of puts a smile on my face every time I hear it.
0: How about you, Nick?
1: The one of the first salsa tunes I ever saw performed live was a cover of Indestructible by Ray Barreto, and it's just so powerful. It's one of the songs that made me fall in love with salsa music and make me want to start to learn how to play that type of percussion. So that's definitely one off of his album Indestructible. I think it's it's the title track of that album. So it's definitely that one.
0: And then how about for you?
3: Yeah, I think, you know, I grew up listening to MTV and all the alternative music, and I remember putting on a CD that my dad had in his truck, and it was Los Lobos. I'm thinking the album is called Just Another Band from East LA. I put it on, and I remember the song that played was their rendition of Sabor a Mi, which is a classic, but their version is very raw, and instantly I just, like, it was just massaging my brain, and it sounded like a quinceañera or a family wedding. So, man, that song, I would just listen to that song on loop, and there's a few beautiful solos. Again, the vocals are very raw. It sounds like you're in a room with them. So that song really was the first song that turned me on just to wanting to play Latin music. And so
0: that's amazing. Yeah. We got the Animeros here on Bilingual Sounds, and these next couple of songs selected by the members of the Animeros. So let's get into it, and then we'll come back. You're here on Bilingual Sounds.

0: You just heard Alton Ellis by with Willow Tree here on Bilingual Sounds, selected by our guests here this evening. We got the Animeros. Thank you for taking the time to just sit down with me and talk. You were doing a sound check and here at WXPN, and people were really excited. I already started hearing whisperings about y'all. Is that common occurrence whenever you're at a stage? Like, how many people do you leave? Like, you come into the stage unknown, and how many people afterwards come after you? And like,
1: quite a lot. We've been really lucky. People have really responded to the music. Like you said, we come in unknown. We're still a relatively new band. We don't have our album out yet, but we plan to have one later this year.
0: Ooh, you heard it here first, y'all.
1: So we're still, you know, building that initial thing, but luckily the music has really been resonating with people, and they're turning their heads, and then they're dancing, and then they're coming up to us after the show wanting to find out more. So we've been really grateful to all that attention.
0: That's amazing. And you have a great backing as Dan Arbach and Easy Eye Sounds. What do you think is something that you've learned within this new process of being part of this label, of maybe having Dan Arbach as like a mentor type of figure?
2: Well, one thing we learned was just to be very fluid. You know, probably our biggest takeaway from the experience recording at Easy Eye was just we probably came in with maybe about 7 tunes, mm-hmm. and had a bunch of other tunes sketched out and a couple more covers that Dan threw at us. But really, like the most fun that we had that week was just putting those tunes together, and really kind of like we would record all day in the studio, go back to the Airbnb, and just work on, you know, the next 4 or 5 tunes for the next day, and just hammer out all the parts and kind of iron everything out. And that was that was the most fun part of that experience, was just having 5 days in the studio to just kind of put together all these tunes. We left with 20 songs. So.
0: Wow. So maybe double album.
2: No,
0: you didn't hear it here. You didn't hear it here at all. You're here on Bilingual Sounds. We got the Animeros. Let's get into one final song of you guys. It's one of my favorites. There's such a deep voice of that Ponchote de Ritmo.
1: That's Nico over here.
0: Yeah. Can you give me a little context?
2: That was me early in the morning before I had my coffee. Just kind of, you know, that's what I sound like every day.
0: You're like, what do you want? Leave me alone. Give me my coffee.
2: Another cool part about the recording process, we would record and then take a lunch break. And like Mauda was saying, there's like a wall of 45s and LPs. So Dan would be spinning some records while we're over here eating,
0: just,
2: you know,
0: DJing
2: like
0: for you guys.
2: Thai hamburgers.
0: That's awesome.
2: And then he's like, hey, have you heard this tune? And a lot of it, you know, was, oh, yeah, I love that. You know, but then he'd bring out other tunes that we'd never heard. So it was very fun. But a lot of those classic old, like, cumbia and Jamaican tunes will have just, like, bizarre intros where you're like, what does that have to do with anything?
0: Yeah, I love those.
2: And for me, one of those, I think the inspiration for that one came from a Lee Perry tune that's called Stranger in Town. And the beginning is just, like, these voices. It's like, there's a stranger in town. And then the dad's like, you know, he says something in a super deep voice, which is obviously like affected and, you know, put some effects on it in the studio. That's kind of where that spitballed into.
0: That's cool. I love when things come together like that, kind of like a happy mistake sometimes, you know. So let's get into Ponchote de Ritmo. And thank you guys for taking the time to speak with me, giving us a little context behind the group, behind the music. Just one more time, as you say goodbye, just give us your name and what you do in the band for the audience.
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0: There we go. Now you know the Animeros a little bit better. You're here on Bilingual Sounds, and let's get into Ponchote de Ritmo.

You're here on today's 11 a.m. Hip Hop 3 Block with music from Ana Tijoux. It's the latest from her new EP called 97. Acaban de escuchar Apagón. You're here on the Hip Hop 3 Block. Happens every day at 11 a.m. here with me, Byron the Curator. Let's get into the next one. And I love playing this song just for a Friday because it just really gets you pumped up. It's from Kane Culto and Shoot That Scott. And most recently, Snow the Product got involved and made it so much better. Here is Basta Ya.

All right, we got some Colombian spirit in the mix from Verito Aspirila with Pa Que Bailen. And not that long ago, I had Reina Tropical on the air as a guest DJ. And this was one of the songs that was part of her playlist. And now it's going to be on here forever because I really, really enjoyed it. Hope you did too. And that about does it for today's 11 a.m. Hip Hop 3 Block. Happens every day at 11 a.m. You're here on bilingualsounds.org, and we're also streaming on our free Bilingual Sounds app that you can download in the App Store and Google Play. We got another AAPI Heritage Month highlight for you. This one comes from a Korean band called Cardi, and you better do as this song says, watch out.

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Got a local music spotlight. It's a new one from Killer Cortez. It's called Blood Money. And you found it here on Bilingual Sounds 88.5 HD3, Public Radio for Southern California. And this is where music is our second language. We're also broadcasting and syndicated over at Avanza 88.3 KUB in Salt Lake City, Utah. Let's get into something from Juanes, because I'm so excited that he's going to be performing at the Kia Forum later on this year, October 16th. Here's Juanes with a classic, La Camisa Negra.

love that tune from the Argentinian indie band Banda Los Chinos con Vámonos de Viaje. And if you are planning to take a trip this weekend, please to remember to keep us in your plans. 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It's a local music spotlight and also one of our own here at the station. He is our very own audio engineer. He makes all of our sessions sound so good. He also moonlights as a singer-songwriter. Here's Tristan Doce with Windward Lights on Bilingual Sounds, where music is our second language.

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a local music spotlight. So proud to have him. It's Los Abandon doing their punk edition rendition of Como La Flor here for your Friday morning. I'm Byron, the curator, and you can find me here on Cafecito every single day of the week, Monday through Friday, 9 a.m. through 1 p.m. Let's get into a new song from the Mexican artist Caloncho. He recently released a new album called Vivo en el Tiempo, and it's so good. It's so laid back too. It's just what I would expect from Caloncho, and I'm not mad about it. Here's his newest track, Mangos.

Rawayana, mi gente, giving you some good vibes for your Friday. It's also Karin León in that song and Grupo Frontera con Como de Sol al Sol. You know, there's a bunch of great musicians and a lot of great Latin acts coming to the Kia Forum this year. And I just played you two songs from two artists that are going to be at the Kia Forum. Rawayana is going to be November 15th. And then also Soda Stereo in a show that they're calling, well, that they're describing as bringing the members back together, including the late, great Gustavo Cerati in a show bringing to life Gustavo Cerati in kind of an advanced, cutting edge technology kind of way. I don't know how I feel about it, but Soda Stereo is going to be at the Forum on September 12th. We're going to head into the next hour of music, so please stay close. Here's something from an artist out of Liverpool. Here's MT Jones with I Don't Understand.

Oh, yeah. Buenas tardes. We got music from the Venezuelan singer-songwriter based in Paris, France, Yadam, with his track Beso, kicking off the afternoon hour here on Cafecito. Buenas tardes, mi gente. Es viernes y el cuerpo lo sabe. I have another great hour of music lined up for you. This next one comes from 2018 from the group Super Organism. Here's something called Something for Your Mind, and then we got Phobia desde México right after that.

These Sacred Souls with a new one called Any Old Fool. And if you're a fan of These Sacred Souls, tickets just went on sale earlier today for their upcoming show at the Santa Barbara Bowl August 30th. And These Sacred Souls are going to be teaming up with La Lom and the Womack Sisters for this amazing show and tour. So don't forget to go to AXS.com to grab your tickets for These Sacred Souls, La Lom, and the Womack Sisters August 30th. Up next in the mix, some Zoe, because if there was anybody out there that went to go see them at the YouTube Theater, you're probably still yearning for some more Zoe music. Or for those of you that didn't, well, here we go. From their third album, Memorex Commander, here is No Me Destruyes.

An AAPI Heritage Month highlight there. It's music from Joy Crooks, who is half Bangladeshi and Irish. That's her song Perfect Crime here on 88.5 HD3 Bilingual Sounds, Public Radio for Southern California. We're also syndicated at Avanza 88.3 KUUB. You know, as the weekend is upon us, I want you to please continue to stream this public radio station over the weekend, and more specifically in the morning, because every single morning on Saturday and Sundays from 8 a.m. to 11 a.m. we have 3 hours of cumbias and other traditional sounds and influences, and I promise you, it's a lot of fun. Saturday, Sundays, 8 to 11 a.m. We got something from Cheo up next. And remember, we're going to be presenting his show at the Paramount Theater September 26th. And he's bringing along his full band. Here's Cheo with Mango Cool.

0: 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Yo soy Cheo, and you're listening to Bilingual Sounds, playing the best and the freshest alternative music. Chill, baby.
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3: 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Happy Friday. 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I'm Edgar Zúñiga, Program Director at Avanza, and I want to take a moment to thank you for being a part of this community. 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So if you would like for us to talk about a certain topic here, write us at info@avanzautah.org.

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we got something there that's a tad bit electronic and a tad bit cumbia. That is Mexican Institute of Sound teaming up with Meridian Brothers with El Campeón Bienes Funerarios. And both of these artists are going to be performing under the same roof. They're going to be performing at the Regent Theater August 5th. Tickets are available for that show already if you go to Ticketmaster.com. You're here on Cafecito. I'm Byron, the curator. And up next, we got another AAPI Heritage Month highlight for you. It's from a band out of Seattle, Washington. It's in the name. Here is Chinese American Bear with Mama.

to Local Music Spotlight in the mix with a new one from a group called Jewels and the Rollers. That one is called I Don't Know You, and I really like that one. It kind of gives me the vibes of the Go-Go's. I'm Byron, the curator, and that about does it for me. Hope you had a lot of fun today. I hope I made your Fridays a little bit better, and I hope that you can also continue streaming bilingual sounds, because there's always music for you to discover, always music for you to listen to here on this station. We wouldn't be here without you, so please be there for us. I'm Byron, the curator, and that about does it. Have a great rest of your day and a pleasant tomorrow. I leave you off here with Los Mesoneros, and every time I listen to their music, I get a little bummed out because they have pulled out of their U.S. tour dates, co-headlining with Innerwave, but Los Mesoneros are still encouraging their fans to go on with the show and support Innerwave, especially because they're going to be performing with Twin Cs. All right, here we go, Los Mesoneros, Algo Bueno.

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Welcome back, mis amores. This is Un Abrazo, the show meant to honor and explore all of your emotions while simultaneously enjoying the journey of life. 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
1: That was Chris Lake featuring Aluna with their infectious track Begging. Today's set is especially special as I've officially dubbed it my birthday playlist. You heard right, my birthday is tomorrow and I'm ready to dance the whole entire day. So keep tapping those toes and Darius and Dariana Everett will be coming at you next.
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Being with you for the past hour has been an absolute good thing. Well, with that, we are going to be winding things down, and I truly appreciate you choosing to spend your time aquí con nosotros on Un Abrazo on Avanza 88.3. We love having you as a part of our station, and we would love to hear from you. So, as always, be sure to check us out on socials, Instagram, Facebook, IG. You can even find me on TikTok. 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

me whatever you'd like, and we would just love to hear from you. With that, I'm going to go ahead and leave you with two special songs. Feel free to enjoy, and I'll see you next time. Take care.

This week in Utah, a massive proposed AI data center in northern Utah is raising major questions about energy, water, air quality, and the future of growth in our state. At the same time, the detention of a former University of Utah student by ICE is sparking concern across immigrant communities. According to reporting this week, the student was considered law-abiding and was reportedly detained after a traffic stop. And moments of pride, celebration, and cultura. From Shakira drawing more than 2.5 million